Ariana Grande, Hate That I Made You Love Me on Froggy 102.7, halfway through the top 8 at 8 already. Had music from Katy Perry, Zara Larsson, Zomber, as well as Dominic Fike. This is After Hours. I'm Victor, your host, and this is the top 8 at 8. It's the 8 most requested songs of the day, all in a row, with the added bonus of no commercials either. So, time now for the top 3. Number 3 tonight, Noah Kahan. This is Orbiter on Froggy.

Olivia Dean, a couple minutes on Froggy 102.7, number two on the top 8 at 8. This is After Hours. I'm Victor, your host, and it's time now for number one. Who could it be? Who could be the most requested song of the day? Well, artist is, well, an artist. It's not a group. So first name, last name. First name starts with a T. Last name starts with an S. And that first name, it's a bit bearable to understand, something to that effect. And the song itself is all about somebody that just happens to think they understand everything. Maybe it comes off as a little rude, but you take what you can get. So, the song of the day. It's Mr. Know-It-All by Teddy Swims on Froggy 102.7.

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9: For tonight, we are partly cloudy and cool with a low of 48. Mostly cloudy on our Friday with highs near 70 degrees. And for Saturday, remaining partly cloudy with a high of 70. 73 for Sunday with a mix of clouds and sun. And then we're mostly sunny on Monday with a high of 72. I'm WSBT 22 meteorologist Abby Wepler.
10: It's 61 degrees in Middlebury. 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
11: America's turning 250, and we're celebrating the memories.
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15: We here highly resolve that these dead shall not have died in vain, and that this nation, under God, shall have a new birth of freedom, and that government of the people, by the people, and for the people shall not perish from the earth.
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The K-Pop Demon Hunters with Golden on Froggy 102.7. This is After Hours. I'm Victor, your host. Wanted to remind you about Froggy Night Lights tomorrow. See, Froggy Night Lights is a big event we do during the football season, which is presented by Surf Internet and Ghost in Orthopedics. Special thanks to Everence, Legacy Heating and Air, Global Link Distribution, and JB Propane and Tackle. Every Friday, Reed Marchman and Nate Tingle bring you the best football matchups in Elkhart County, starting with a 6:45 p.m. pregame show. This Friday, it's going to be Elkhart at St. Joe starting at 7. Next Friday, Elkhart at Penn starting at 7. A big thank you to our amazing sponsors, Bill's Heating, First State Bank, Barnaby's Pizza, the Boys and Girls Clubs of Elkhart County, the Party Trailer, and Monterey Mexican Bar and Grill. You'll have to tell me all about the game because I'm going to be downstairs having to do my own broadcast for Northwood. So I'm not going to get to catch all the details there, unfortunately. So we're both going to be holding out on each other a little bit, I guess. Got Bruno Mars for you. Here's I Just Might on Froggy 102.7.

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Sienna Spyro, Die on This Hill on Froggy 102.7. 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

0: Olivia Dean, Man I Need on Froggy 102.7. I'm Victor, host of After Hours, already into the 9 o'clock hour. 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So you already know one of the top 8 for this hour. 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
10: 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Froggy weather forecast.
11: For tonight, we are partly cloudy and cool with a low of 48. Mostly cloudy on our Friday with highs near 70 degrees. And for Saturday, remaining partly cloudy with a high of 70. 73 for Sunday with a mix of clouds and sun. And then we're mostly sunny on Monday with a high of 72. I'm WSBT 22 meteorologist Abby Wepler.
12: It's 60 degrees. In Millersburg, from the Legacy Heating and Air, Froggy Weather Desk.
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Sabrina Carpenter with Man Child, number 7 on the 8th straight on Froggy 102.7. Now, it's time for number 6, Benson Boone with The Time of My Life. I'm Victor, and you're tuned in to the 8th straight as part of After Hours on Froggy 102.7.

Martin Garrix and Ed Sheeran with Repeat It on Froggy 102.7, the best variety. I'm Victor, host of After Hours, and we're moving to the top three. Number three tonight, it is Fun alongside Janelle Monáe. This is We Are Young on Froggy 102.7.

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1: 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At number one, that was Miles Smith with Nice to Meet You. 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I'm Victor, your host, and we've got a big giveaway going on. 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

Ella Langley, choosing Texas on the best variety, Froggy 102.7. I'm Victor, host of After Hours, and I hope you've been enjoying the first couple of days of fall here. I know I have personally. See, I'm real big on hoodie weather. I mean, I'm somebody that wears a hoodie thin or heavy throughout the whole year. So I'm glad I get to bust out some of the heavier, warmer ones now that we're kind of in the 60s and are staying in the 60s rather than jumping back and forth like we have been the couple of weeks here. And it also means that hot cocoa is back in season. So thank goodness for that too. Big enjoyer of hot cocoa over here. It was what convinced me last year to be fully committed to the idea of powdered milk, because I like having a little bit of extra milk in there as well. And as it turns out, powdered milk, you can keep a lot longer than standard milk and still get what you need out of it. Fun stuff. All right. Getting back to the music with Ray. Here's Where's My Husband on Froggy.

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0: 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This is After Hours. I'm Victor, your host, and if you want to see Ed Sheeran in Indy October 10th, listen for your shot at a pair of tickets at the Kid Craddock Morning Show thanks to Surf Internet. 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All right, stepping away for a moment, getting myself some water. You should get hydrated, too. We've got the 8 straight coming up on Froggy 102.7.
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1: 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Froggy weather forecast.
9: For tonight, we are partly cloudy and cool with a low of 48. Mostly cloudy on our Friday with highs near 70 degrees. And for Saturday, remaining partly cloudy with a high of 70. 73 for Sunday with a mix of clouds and sun. And then we're mostly sunny on Monday with a high of 72. I'm WSBT 22 meteorologist Abby Wepler.
10: It's 57 degrees.
6: 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From the Legacy Heating and Air, Froggy Weather Desk.
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Justin Bieber with UConn on Froggy, number 7 on the 8th straight. At number 8, Taylor Swift with I Knew It, I Knew You. This is After Hours. I'm Victor, your host, and we're back once again at the 8th straight. 8 songs, no interruptions, no commercials, just you, me, and the music. Getting back to the music, here's Zara Larsson with Midnight Sun on Froggy.

Cameron Whitcomb, Kingdom of Fear, halfway through the eighth straight on Froggy 102.7. Also a bit of Rihanna in there with Umbrella. This is After Hours. I'm Victor, your host, bringing you the music from 7 to midnight. The eighth straight's moving into the top three. Number three tonight, Dua Lipa. Here's Levitating.

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0: And number one on the eighth straight tonight, that's Hozier with Too Sweet on Froggy 102.7. 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I'm Victor, your host. 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

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I'm Victor, host of After Hours, bringing you the music from 7 to midnight every weeknight. 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

0: little bit of Taylor Swift with Opalite as we move into the final hour of the show for the night on Froggy 102.7. I'm Victor, host of After Hours. That's right, a little less than 1 hour to go here before we wrap things up and get you on your way to Friday. Don't forget, show tomorrow going to be much shorter than usual because of Froggy Night Lights, which will be running till somewhere between 9:30 and 10 o'clock would be my guess. So I plan to be on the air around 10 o'clock till midnight. So expect 10 to midnight as opposed to the usual 7 to midnight. 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
9: For tonight, we are partly cloudy and cool with a low of 48. Mostly cloudy on our Friday with highs near 70 degrees. And for Saturday, remaining partly cloudy with a high of 70. 73 for Sunday with a mix of clouds and sun. And then we're mostly sunny on Monday with a high of 72. I'm WSBT 22 meteorologist Abby Wepler.
10: It's 56 degrees from downtown Goshen, from the Legacy Heating and Air, Froggy Weather Desk.
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Number 7 on the 8th Street, Lady Gaga with Abracadabra on the best variety, Froggy 102.7. At number 8, Bruno Mars with I Just Might. I'm Victor, host of After Hours, and this, once again, is the 8th Straight. 8 songs, no interruptions, no commercials, just you, me, and the music. So let's get to the music again with number 6. Here's Dominic Fike with Baby Doll on Froggy. I can't.

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Halfway through the eighth straight with the Backstreet Boys and Bottle Up on the Best Variety, Froggy 102.7. Also had some Kings of Leon in there as well at number five with You Somebody. I'm Victor, host of After Hours, and it's time to get to the top three. Number three tonight, a song you probably heard quite a bit if you tuned in to the World Cup over the summer. Here's David Guetta with Sia. This is Titanium on Froggy.

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Olivia Dean with So Easy on Froggy 102.7, the best variety. I'm Victor, host of After Hours, and that's going to just about do it for the show tonight. Thank you so much, as always, for tuning in. I'll be back again tomorrow, of course, to bring you more music, but it's going to be a little shorter because of Froggy Night Lights. Football's going on, so unfortunately, the show's going to start off around 10 o'clock-ish, so you'll start hearing me around then. I only say this because sometimes football can run long, sometimes it goes early, so maybe it's 9:30, maybe it's 10, we'll shoot for 10. So hopefully we'll catch you tomorrow. Got one more song before I step out tonight, however. Here's Noah Kahan with The Great Divide. You're tuned in to Froggy 102.7. Have a wonderful rest of your night, and I'll see you tomorrow.

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4: For tonight, we are partly cloudy and cool with a low of 48. Mostly cloudy on our Friday with highs near 70 degrees. And for Saturday, remaining partly cloudy with a high of 70. 73 for Sunday with a mix of clouds and sun. And then we're mostly sunny on Monday with a high of 72. I'm WSBT 22 meteorologist Abby Wepler.
5: It's 55 degrees in Napanee. From the Legacy Heating and Air, Froggy Weather Desk.
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2: 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Once a sovereign nation with its own culture, Hawaii became a territory of the United States in 1900. 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In 1959, the people of Hawaii were asked to vote on statehood. 94% of the population said yes. And on August 21st, 1959, Hawaii officially became the 50th state.
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4: For tonight, we are partly cloudy and cool with a low of 48. Mostly cloudy on our Friday with highs near 70 degrees. And for Saturday, remaining partly cloudy with a high of 70. 73 for Sunday with a mix of clouds and sun. And then we're mostly sunny on Monday with a high of 72. I'm WSBT 22 meteorologist Abby Wepler.
5: It's 53 degrees. In downtown Elkhart, from the Legacy Heating and Air Froggy Weather Desk.
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6: For tonight, we are partly cloudy and cool with a low of 48. Mostly cloudy on our Friday with highs near 70 degrees. And for Saturday, remaining partly cloudy with a high of 70. 73 for Sunday with a mix of clouds and sun. And then we're mostly sunny on Monday with a high of 72. I'm WSBT 22 meteorologist Abby Wepler.
7: It's 51 degrees in Dunlap from the Legacy Heating and Air Froggy Weather Desk.
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4: They were two teenage boys with vivid imaginations and a love of science fiction when they changed our culture forever. 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
5: What is a hero? 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Now my definition is completely different. I think a hero is an ordinary individual who finds the strength to persevere and endure in spite of overwhelming obstacles.
4: Siegel and Shuster created a whole new genre of fiction that led to the pantheon of superheroes, including Batman, Wonder Woman, and Green Lantern. Characters who have represented the best of our American values for almost a century.
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6: For tonight, we are partly cloudy and cool with a low of 48. Mostly cloudy on our Friday with highs near 70 degrees. And for Saturday, remaining partly cloudy with a high of 70. 73 for Sunday with a mix of clouds and sun. And then we're mostly sunny on Monday with a high of 72. I'm WSBT 22 meteorologist Abby Wepler.
7: It's 51 degrees in Wakarusa. From the Legacy Heating and Air, Froggy Weather Desk.
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1: Wake up in the morning feeling like this city. 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
8: For tonight, we are partly cloudy and cool with a low of 48. Mostly cloudy on our Friday with highs near 70 degrees. And for Saturday, remaining partly cloudy with a high of 70. 73 for Sunday with a mix of clouds and sun. And then we're mostly sunny on Monday with a high of 72. I'm WSBT 22 meteorologist Abby Wepler.
9: It's 50 degrees. In Middlebury, from the Legacy Heating and Air, Froggy Weather Desk.
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0: 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Froggy weather forecast.
8: Partly to mostly cloudy skies today. We're still looking at a quiet day overall, with temperatures topping out around 68 to 70 this afternoon. Winds will stay pretty light. We'll clear out overnight tonight. We're going to drop down all the way to 48. And then for Saturday, we're back up near 70 with a mix of the sun and clouds. I'm WSBT 22 Chief Meteorologist Carrie Pujol.
9: It's 50 degrees in Millersburg from the Legacy Heating and Air Froggy Weather Desk.
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1: All right, it's time to find out what movies are worth our time. And one of them you can actually watch from home, which we do enjoy quite a bit. So let's bring in our movie critic from CBR Presents, Gray Drake. Hi, Gray.
2: Hey.
3: Hello. Happy fall, everyone.
4: Happy fall, y'all.
5: Happy fall, as they say.
1: Yeah. Are we kicking fall off with nice movies or what, Gray?
3: Yeah, you know what? We do have some good movies, but it now marks that time of year where, in general, movies are going to start getting very serious so they can win awards.
1: Oh, yes.
2: Oh, those movies.
3: Yeah, so we're light on those this week, but they're coming. They're on the horizon. So just everybody be ready. Get ready for long movies about fancy people drinking tea. And that's going to be my life through March. Now, this week, we have a very, very fun one, and I want to make sure everyone knows about it because it's great for families. It's great for anyone who's excited about beautiful art, like literally everyone, basically. And that's a movie called Forgotten Island.
4: I have not heard of this one. I'm sorry.
1: It sounds serious.
6: I don't think I have either.
3: I couldn't remember the name of this movie for the life of me, but it's animated, and it stars Liza Soberano and her, the singer, and they are two besties, Raisa and Joe. And they've been friends since they're little troublemaking girls, and they're now about to go off to college. They're that age. Everything's really changing rapidly, and all of a sudden, wouldn't you know that right as things start to heat up and Raisa is going to be leaving for school, all of a sudden, a portal opens up to a fantastical, magical world that they've always talked about since they were little girls called Nikali.
2: Okay.
3: So this is like a weird... it's like weird quantum time jump. Fantasy, what's going on? If their friendship is going to be tested, ? And so here's the cool thing about Nikali. It is a fantastical wild world, but everything in it is actually something from real life Filipino culture.
4: Oh. Okay, now you've perked my ears up because my husband, I don't know if you know that, Gray, is half Filipino.
3: See, so he is going to be well-versed in a lot of the characters that we see. And I think that's actually the 1,000% coolest thing about this movie, because when I just describe the plot, it's like, well, we've seen movies like this before, but we have never seen Filipino culture put on display in all its color and glory and fun and actual scariness as well. Like, Filipinos are intense, y'all.
4: My mother-in-law is so sweet, but
1: they are. They're,
4: I haven't crossed her yet.
1: I grew up with a lot of Filipino kids, and their grandparents could get very stern at times.
6: Yeah, the trailer looks really colorful.
3: It's colorful, it's fun, it's funny, and Joe and Raisa have to figure out how to get back to their actual world. And basically, they're doing it with the help of Dave Franco, who plays a dog human called Raw.
4: Raw dog.
3: That's right.
1: No way they named the dog Raw.
4: Yes, they did.
1: No way.
2: Oh. Wow.
4: I'm surprised Audrey didn't name her dog that. Now that's a great dog. That's a great dog.
1: That's
4: name.
1: My Raw dog.
4: We struggled for weeks with, and that was right there.
7: The ratings for this movie is like 100%.
3: Yeah, it's crazy because it has everything. It's got the power of friendship. It's got crazy jokes. And once again, we've never seen these real life characters from Filipino culture on screen. And it just makes it really cool because when the movie gets intense, you're like, dang, this is really a story that parents are telling their kids to keep them in line. it's like in Mexico, the La Llorona story.
1: Oh, La Llorona, I'm still scared.
6: Oh, yeah, don't remind me.
1: She drowned her kids.
7: And she'll drown you, too.
6: It's really spooky if you misbehave.
3: The directors of this movie also made the last Puss in Boots movie, The Last Wish. That was a really, really good one in the world of Shrek. And they're super talented. This movie's off the charts creative, and it's the best example of what an animated movie can do because it's entertaining, but you're also going to be low-key learning stuff.
1: From the people who brought us Puss in Boots and Raw Dog. Here comes the story.
3: Oh, dear. And JC, you mentioned there's another movie to watch at home, and this one is on Netflix, and it is called Unabomber. Ooh. Remember this knucklehead?
5: Yeah.
1: I remember that jerk.
3: So Ted Kaczynski was the Unabomber, and he sent letters to people. He died by suicide while incarcerated in 2023, and this movie on Netflix is a very interesting sort of look at his past. So one of the noteworthy things about Ted Kaczynski was that when he was a 16-year-old already at Harvard University, he took part in a psychological study that was conducted by a doctor who was doing some pretty unethical things. And in the movie, Jacob Tremblay, who is this young actor from an award-winning movie many moons ago called Room, he is playing a young Ted Kaczynski, kind of showing you how this person was mentally molded into the kind of person that would go into seclusion in the woods and hurt other people.
6: Oh, wow.
1: Wow.
3: Now, it doesn't justify his actions, but it was a very interesting aspect of his story that I did not know about. And the FBI search for the Unabomber was one of the most expensive, if not the most expensive, in the FBI's history. It took them a really long time to find him. And when they finally did, it saved a lot of people's lives. The story kind of cuts back and forth. He was captured in the mid-90s, and it cuts back and forth from the time that they were really close to catching him all the way back to when he was at Harvard. And I was surprised to learn this about his history. I think the movie's really interesting. And Russell Crowe plays the professor doing the study. So a lot of good actors, a very serious topic, and available for you to watch in your jammies.
1: On Netflix.
3: Now, there are a couple of movies that I did not get to see, but I want you to know that they're out. So Brad Pitt is in a movie called Heart of the Beast.
7: The dog movie.
1: That's the dog one, yeah.
3: It is a dog movie, and he gets stranded after a very serious airplane crash. So be careful with this one. The scenes that depict that, I heard, are very, very intense. But Brad Pitt plus dog, so that will be appealing to some people. And we also have Mr. Robert Pattinson in certain theaters in a movie called Prime Time.
6: Yeah, I've heard that he did really good in this one.
3: I cannot wait to see this movie. He's definitely going to be considered for awards because he is playing the guy that hosted To Catch a Predator.
1: Chris Henson, and he's not happy about this.
4: Yeah, we've been talking about this a lot in our entertainment news, that he was like considering legal action at one point. I don't know if he still is.
3: Yeah, it's an interesting conundrum when someone chooses to make a movie about your life and your TV show that pretty much changed the landscape of television as we know it.
4: Yep. And don't you find it shocking that Robert didn't want to talk to him? You would think Robert, of all actors, would want to get in, you know, to Chris's brain and pick it apart, but he didn't even, had never even met him.
3: Well, and I wonder if he just sort of resigned himself to not being able to, knowing that they were making the movie without permission. But I agree with you that he does seem like a very method kind of actor, that he'd want to know everything he possibly could. But I also am excited to see the movie because it's kind of a wild ride. It's not exactly what any of us are expecting. I've tried really hard to stay away from the reviews from all the festivals because I will be rushing to see this one this weekend. You're going to have a harder time finding it. It's in limited release, but it is available somewhere.
1: You got to look for it.
5: Yeah, you'll find it.
1: Yeah, you got to look for it if you want it.
5: If I make a movie about Kelly, if I make a movie about Kelly, we're not going to consult you, Kelly, and I'm going to get Sydney Sweeney to play you.
4: Thank you.
5: Yeah.
1: Can I play Alan?
5: Yeah. Good call.
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0: 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Froggy weather forecast.
1: Partly to mostly cloudy skies today. We're still looking at a quiet day overall, with temperatures topping out around 68 to 70 this afternoon. Winds will stay pretty light. We'll clear out overnight tonight. We're going to drop down all the way to 48. And then for Saturday, we're back up near 70 with a mix of the sun and clouds. I'm WSBT 22 Chief Meteorologist Carrie Pujol.
2: It's 49 degrees. 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
11: Joining us right now on the show, and I know Kelly Raspberry definitely binge-watched season two of Leanne.
12: Did. I did.
11: Leanne, are you there?
13: I'm here.
11: Oh, Leanne Morgan is here.
14: What's up?
12: Welcome good morning. Back.
13: Thank y'all for having me. Hello, good morning.
12: Well, hi, Leanne, there. Thank you for giving us a season two, but I have to fuss at you a little bit.
11: Oh, boy. Well, sorry we got to start the call like that, Leanne.
12: It's only 10 episodes, Leanne.
13: I know, Kelly.
12: What happened?
13: I didn't want that. Okay, the first season was really supposed to be 8 and 8. Like, that was supposed to be two seasons. Because, you know, Netflix will do 6, 8, or 10.
12: Mm-hmm.
13: Very rarely do they do anything more than that. So that when they dropped 16, that really was supposed to be 2 seasons, 8 and 8. But somebody got a wild hair and dropped 16. And at first, they were worried about the completion rate. And what they found out, that people were saving it every week to wait to, like, watch it with their husband or whatever, like people did old-timey network television. And then as time went on, people completed it and it did really well. But so this time they gave me 10, which I thought, do I not get another 16?
12: Right.
13: Because they don't do that. It was just a weird thing that, look, a fluke what they did for the first one.
12: Okay, so we just got blessed.
13: Get 10, which is, the most they'll give on Netflix. But I do think we could have done more. Yeah. I mean, we ran out of time.
12: Yeah, but I will tell you, this is the show I recommend most. When people are like, I'm bored, I need something else to watch, I say, watch Leanne. You will laugh out loud. It's the only show I can get my husband to sit down with me and watch. And we truly laugh out loud, Leanne. There's something, you know, seriously.
11: There's a little nostalgia behind it because it makes you, it's like what we've been missing with sitcoms. It's what we needed. The laughing.
14: Thank you. Yeah.
13: Like, genuinely. You know, I hear that all the time. People say, you know what they say to me in airports because I'm on tour right now? They go, thank you for doing that show. Thank you. We needed a laugh. And I guess I've watched all that twisted stuff, too, of, you know, Vikings knocking people's heads off and stuff. and then the pastor, I was having to compete in the top 10 with that crazy pastor in South Carolina,
12: yes.
13: All that murder documentary. There's always, you know, a lot of that kind of stuff. But, yeah, when I had a meeting with them about, I wanted to do a single cam because I'm a big fan of Parks and Recreation and The Office and all those shows.
11: Yep.
13: And they said, no, Lynn, please do a multi-cam. We think you can bring it back. And I was like, don't put that burden on me. And then we did it, y'all. And I think there's more and more sitcoms coming out on network television.
11: Yes. Love it.
13: Ours has been successful.
12: It's swinging the other way. But I think now with season two, you have, like, I'm like, I know that face. I'm sitting there and Tim Daly's sister, Tyne Daly, was a mm-hmm. surprise guest.
11: Yes. Jamie Presley.
12: It's like now you've got people wanting to be a part of it,
11: right? Lainey
12: awesome.
11: Wilson. How the Lainey Wilson
12: Lainey
11: connection
12: Wilson, yes.
11: come about?
13: Oh, darling. She was a natural, is all it was to it. Billy Gardell from Mike and Molly and I Heart Bob Abishola. And he was unbelievable in it. And he's coming out with me on tour some on this. Billy Gardell is an opening for me. Isn't that crazy?
11: That is so cool.
13: Because I opened for him when I was, my baby was 18 months old. First time I ever got into a comedy club, I opened for Billy Gardell.
12: Amazing.
13: But anyway, yeah, if we get a third season, and I hope we do, there's so many people that I want to have guests. There's just so many. I'm a big SNL fan. I would love to have Fred Armisen. There's a bunch of people that I've talked to. I hope we get to do it, y'all. And it's looking good. It was in the top 10 for 2 weeks. It was in the top 10 globally. And I'm big in Slovenia.
15: Yes. Congratulations.
16: That's huge.
11: It wasn't too long ago when we had you on before the first season came out, and it was the same kind of sentiment that you had, that hopefully this keeps going.
12: There's no doubt.
13: I hope so.
12: There's no doubt.
13: Well, you know, they make you wring your hands for about 30 days. It's all a numbers thing with streaming.
11: Yeah.
13: And so you just sit and think, yeah, are we going to get it? But I have a wonderful relationship with Netflix. I have another special that will come out probably in 2028 with them.
11: Wow.
13: And they're good to me, y'all. They really are.
16: Do they give you a free subscription?
11: Oh, that's a good question.
13: No.
11: What? Are you serious?
13: I'm serious. None of us do. Nobody gets a free. Yeah.
12: Wow.
13: I don't think Eddie Murphy has a free one.
11: That's wild.
13: I'm not kidding. I do get to go, y'all. I do get to go to Ted Sarandis' house, who started Netflix. He's a doll. For the Netflix is a Joke Week festival. I was in that the last two years they've done it. And I did a show with Jerry Seinfeld. And when you are on Netflix, they invite you to his house for a luncheon. I met Eddie Murphy.
12: Wow.
15: Awesome.
13: And he wanted to talk. We talked about our grandbabies the whole time.
11: That is really cool. Especially for a comedian like yourself to meet one of the legends
12: I'm
11: like that.
12: I'm trying to envision Eddie Murphy guesting on Leanne. How would that work?
11: What's the chances?
13: Would that not be wonderful?
16: That would be fantastic.
12: That would be wild.
16: Yeah.
13: And then David Letterman was there. I mean, that's been one of the so special about this is that I never felt like one of the cool kids because I was in Knoxville, Tennessee, raising three babies, and I never, you know, I wasn't out in L.A. or New York doing sets at the Comedy Store and all that. And then now I get to be with John Mulaney, Conan O'Brien.
12: Wow.
13: Oh, my gosh, y'all. Kevin Hart and Chris Rock and Adam Sandler this last time.
12: What
13: all
12: a party.
13: Three of them.
11: That must have been the most hilarious party.
13: Oh, it was unbelievable. And Adam Sandler said to me, Liam, we watched your specials when we were on vacation in Hawaii. My wife's a big fan. And it's crazy, y'all. I would have never dreamed. I'm a big dreamer.
11: Yeah.
13: But I never knew it was going to be this special. And then I'm out with audiences or in the airport, you know, traveling to go do shows. And people will say to me, my 8-year-old loves your show. My 90-year-old dad loves your show. We can all sit down and watch it together on Netflix. And that means the world to me.
11: It's a beautiful thing. And you are a gem of a human, Leanne.
12: Yes, you are.
11: And you can you can catch her on tour right now. She's on the Time of Our Lives tour, which she clearly is in her time of her life. Where can we find your dates if we want to go check you out live, Leanne?
13: Thank you, my darling. Tell everybody go to LeighAnneMorgan.com, and that will go to the tickets that are right and not some weird scam third-party mess. 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
12: And watch Leanne on Netflix. It's amazing.
11: Season one is out, and season two is out. And Leanne Morgan, you are more than welcome to join us when you're announcing that season three is going to get going.
13: Angel, I would love that. I hope that happens. Thank you. Thank you all so much.
14: Thank you.
15: Love you, Leanne. Great to talk to you.
13: Bye.
11: How do you not like her?
15: That's a sweet lady.
11: How do you not like Leanne Morgan?
17: Yeah. She's a peach.
11: Oh, my goodness. Yeah. And this morning, the Kid Craddock Morning Show is sponsored by Prize Picks. And check this out. 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
18: Now, part-time Justin.
19: Yes.
18: You found a list of historical facts that sound completely made up. And I'll be honest, a few of these actually were, wow.
19: You're like, what? Is this true?
18: That is a very interesting thing. So we're going to do a little learning here.
20: Okay.
18: So,
21: learning.
18: Take us to school, part-time
19: Hello.
18: Justin.
19: Yes, my name is part-time Justin, and I'm your history teacher today. Okay. In 2005, 110 people all picked the exact same five Powerball numbers, and they all won. The numbers were printed inside fortune cookies made from wonton food.
21: Oh.
19: Lottery officials were immediately like, oh, okay, this is either the luckiest group of people alive or somebody is cheating. And right. they launched an investigation because they expected only about 4 to 5 people to have those numbers. And they discovered it came from the fortune cookie.
18: So a lot of people do use the fortune cookie numbers for lottery, and sure. this cookie company just happened to
20: nail it.
18: Have 110 people at least.
21: So it was just coincidence?
19: It was coincidence. Yeah. The numbers were 22, 28, 32, 33, and 39. The Powerball was 42, but they missed the jackpot because the Powerball number wasn't included on the fortune cookie.
18: Only the numbers. Man. But what are the odds that they would even use it for lottery numbers,
21: yeah.
18: too,
21: yeah,
18: on top
21: real.
18: Of that?
19: It cost the company $19 million.
21: Wow.
19: An unexpected payout.
18: Wow.
19: I mean, I was a kid in 2005. Do y'all remember that story or no?
18: No. And I'd be honestly really upset if I won the lottery and then found out 109 other people won it with me.
21: Yeah.
19: Exactly.
18: I would be livid.
21: A little bittersweet there.
18: I know.
19: Okay, another story. During the Cold War, the CIA actually developed a project called Acoustic Kitty. The idea was to surgically turn a cat into a walking listening device.
21: Huh?
19: They implanted a microphone in the cat and a transmitter so it could theoretically wander around and pick up conversation.
18: The spy cat.
21: Yes.
20: Oh, spy cat.
21: Smart.
18: That is so smart.
21: This would not surprise you if you watched the show The Americans.
18: Uh-huh.
21: Because the devious things those countries were doing to spy on each other.
19: Exactly.
18: There's a lot of people think that birds aren't real. And they're
19: right.
18: just like.
19: I think they're robots as well.
18: No, yeah.
19: They're spies.
18: I've seen them get
21: especially.
18: Run over.
19: Pigeons, yes.
21: Pigeons are freaky.
18: They have guts.
19: Have you ever seen them nest or sleep?
18: Yeah.
21: And I saw pigeons? A video of a pigeon holding a gun.
19: No.
18: Oh, yeah.
19: And that's
18: now I know.
19: Well, the CIA.
21: I think it was fake.
19: The CIA, they reportedly spent $1 million on Acoustic Kitty. And when it came down to the field test, they released the cat near two men they wanted to listen to. And then the cat immediately ran into traffic and was hit by a taxi.
21: Aww.
18: Aww.
21: Not Acoustic Kitty.
19: So
21: I feel like Spy Cat could be like a Disney Channel show. Or
18: it sounds like a movie.
21: Pixar movie.
20: Yeah, for real.
18: Like Air Bud.
21: Yeah.
19: The next superhero.
21: Yeah.
22: It's actually a very smart idea, though.
18: It really is.
22: I hate that they abandoned the whole project.
18: I know. Well, he got run over.
19: Yeah. Okay.
21: Spoiler.
20: Make another one.
21: Yeah.
19: Here's another history fact for women. Ladies, do y'all know who the first woman who was elected into Congress?
22: No.
19: I got you.
18: Jeanette
19: Rankin.
22: How'd you know that?
18: I'm a big history buff.
19: I didn't know it either.
22: Cheater.
19: But Jeanette Rankin was the first woman elected into Congress before all women across the nation could vote. In 1916, she was elected into the U.S. House of Representatives. It was because she was from Montana, where women had the right to vote before it was a national law.
18: Oh, look at Montana being ahead of the game right there.
21: Yeah. Ahead. Let's go, Jeanette.
0: You call it one Montana.
19: And what amendment gives women the right to vote?
18: The 19th.
21: 19th?
19: There we go, JC. Good job.
18: Yeah.
19: Take that
21: and
19: paper.
21: And Anna.
1: I also said that.
19: She said it right after JC.
21: God, you never listen to women.
18: I feel like
22: Anna doesn't have the cheat sheet in front of her.
19: No, JC does. I don't, and I said it.
18: There's three amendments I feel like we all know. The 19th, the 13th, and the Second Amendment, right? Like, those are ones that are very well known.
21: What's the 13th?
22: Sure.
18: The 13th is the abolition of slavery.
0: The black one.
18: Yeah.
0: The black amendment.
18: And two is the right to bear arms. 19th is women get the vote.
19: And number one.
21: And first?
19: Freedom of speech.
22: Yeah, I knew
21: that one.
22: Religion and assembly is up there somewhere. Yeah.
19: Okay, last one. People used to hire professional criers for funerals. This is a job we could probably all get.
21: I could do that.
19: I could wail.
18: You can't cry on command. It's harder than you think.
19: I could pretend, though. In several ancient cultures, families could hire professional mourners to attend funerals and dramatically display grief. In ancient Rome, professional female mourners were known as the priphosae. And they're the priphosae. It's a Latin word.
18: Oh.
19: Their jobs were basically to cry, wail, and perform grief for the deceased. This is for people who didn't have enough people crying at their funeral, so you'd hire a professional crier.
18: Yeah. How much did that pay, though? Was it pretty good pay?
19: They would, you know, like...
18: Minimum wage?
19: Back then, it was like $3. But that was a lot back then in ancient Rome.
22: He's making that up. He has no idea.
19: Back then in ancient Rome.
21: $3 was crazy.
19: That was.
21: Did
22: y'all know about tear sticks? Does everyone know about this?
18: Actors use that.
22: I didn't know actors had a trick to make their eyes cry. Like, most of them don't even do it by, like, emotion anymore.
19: Yeah, it looks like chapstick and they rub it under their eye.
22: Yeah, they can, like put it in their eye and it makes them...
18: Tom Holland. I don't think Tom Holland uses tear sticks.
21: Movie magic.
18: He can cry
22: on cue
18: by creating the emotion prior to the scene, and then you got to carry it into it. I was just reading about it.
19: Oh, an honorable mention: how many witches were burned at the Salem witch trial?
18: Well, supposed
22: I'm
18: to be like hundreds.
22: Say, it's going to be a trick question. I bet it's zero.
19: You're right, Kelly. No witches were burned in Salem. They were.
22: I knew
19: hung.
22: It had to be
0: you're,
22: a trick.
0: You're but such a great guesser.
18: I thought they told us in school they were.
19: No, they were killed, but they were hung. They were never burned.
22: And the sad story was, is I remember, I don't have it in front of me, but they used to throw a woman into like the river or something with rocks or something, and
18: to see if she could.
22: If she drowned, that meant she wasn't a witch.
18: Yeah.
22: But if she saved herself, she was a witch.
19: Yep.
22: It's a lose lose.
18: It's a lose lose situation.
21: We're constantly put in lose lose situations.
18: Yeah.
22: I just realized Sabrina the Teenage Witch, her cat's name was Salem.
21: Yeah.
22: It all makes sense. Like the witch trials.
19: Yeah.
18: Salem.
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18: Kelly's about to give some advice. Our love expert's here. You can write her at loveletterskelly.com. Let's get to it.
23: Love letters. Love letters to Kelly.
18: All right, everybody put your seatbelts on because we're about to get mad.
22: Strap in, kids.
18: I would be so upset if this happened.
0: Come on.
18: Dear Kelly, you are the love expert.
22: I am.
21: Just kidding.
18: Kenny writes.
22: Oh, Kenny.
18: Earlier this year, my wife's mom passed away unexpectedly. We had her cremated and have her in an urn in our closet ever since. My wife has been trying to figure out what to do with the ashes, but I couldn't believe what my wife said to me recently. She said she should take a little bit of the ashes, not all of them, just a little bit, and mix it in the pumpkin pie mix.
0: What?
18: And serve it to the family at Thanksgiving.
0: What?
18: Oh, it gets worse.
0: What?
18: I honestly thought she was joking, but my wife is dead serious. She said that way she can always be a part of us, to which I told her, well, at least until the next time we go poop. She thinks the family would love it, but... She doesn't plan on telling the family until they've eaten the pie.
22: No.
18: How can I stop my wife from doing something this crazy? It's her mom, she keeps telling me, but I'm just trying to talk some sense into her because I don't think we should be eating her mom.
22: No, that's awful. That's you need to tell everybody. This is not cool.
18: If I go to your house.
22: I will file

0: doing it on her own. Mm-mm. Not
1: serving
0: putting
1: it to other people.
0: Unknowingly serving it to people.
1: What if
2: that's awful? Yeah. That's horrible.
1: What if, like, if she's so adamant about it and he's scared that he'll actually do it, what if he replaces the ashes with, like, something else?
2: Cocoa powder?
1: Yeah. Or, you know, like,
2: I don't know. Kenny, that's horrible.
0: If you're
2: that's
0: listening bad. And you want us, like, I'm kind of interested in talking to her. And
2: she needs,
0: like,
2: medical, mental help.
0: I get
2: intervention if she thinks this is a good idea.
0: I get that I want mom to always be with us, but Kenny's right. You're going to poop her out.
2: She's blind with grief. Yeah. I mean, she is absolutely out of her mind with grief, which I think can happen.
0: It's normal.
2: You lose all your senses.
3: But do not. But I want to be a fly on that wall if it happened.
0: No.
2: No.
0: I don't think I've ever.
1: When she tells the family.
3: When she tells the family.
1: Could you imagine sitting at the table and it's like, so did y'all like the pie?
3: Oh, what is this pie? It is so good.
0: Yeah. Can you file a charge?
2: Is it illegal to
0: serve ashes?
2: Feed people cremated ashes.
3: Cooked in a pumpkin pie.
2: Without.
4: Oh, my gosh.
0: There's no way.
2: Can this even be answered? Feeding people cremated ashes without their consent is generally illegal.
0: Generally?
2: Typically, this is AI, just because I'm too late, I'll get this question. Typically violating laws related to battery fraud or consumer protection and potentially corpse desecration.
1: Yeah.
2: Oh, yeah. I'm not kidding. This is not even funny.
4: That is...
0: Not doing
4: craziest
0: it.
4: Thing I've
1: maybe,
4: ever heard.
1: Maybe if the wife has siblings, maybe he can talk to her siblings.
0: I hope so. I never thought we would have to say this on the morning show, but please do not serve your mother for Thanksgiving.
3: What is in this pie? It is so
2: that
3: good.
2: That is like a horror movie script.
3: Is this mom's recipe? Is this mom's recipe?
0: It's
1: you can say that.
0: Like mom. No way, dude.
5: This is making me sick.
0: So there you go, Kenny. We're on your side.
2: This is worse than that poop pie from that movie.
3: Yes. The Help.
0: Yeah.
2: Ugh.
0: Or what happened in Van Wilder?
3: What if the mom? What if she's like?
4: There's no what if. There's no what if.
0: We're not doing what if.
2: There's no what if.
0: We're
4: there
0: not
4: is
0: serving
4: no what
0: moms.
4: If on this. No.
0: Mom is not.
2: This
0: being
2: is
0: put
2: not
0: in the
2: a
0: pie.
2: Yes and situation.
0: Yeah,
3: I love it.
0: This is
3: take me to that Thanksgiving dinner.
0: It's Thanksgiving.
3: Wow.
0: No.
2: All right, move on. Ugh.
6: Love letters to Kelly.
4: This was a lot simpler, Dick Kelly. You're the love expert.
2: I am.
4: My boyfriend of 6 years. Well, his name is Charlie. He just went to prison. I'm 36. He's 38. I'm a good girl, and I always have been. His offense is a bad one.
1: Uh-oh.
4: All caps.
1: Charlie.
4: I know my... She didn't specify. I know my family would flip out if they found out. Right now, I'm lying and telling everyone that he's out of town. Charlie is looking at 4 years incarcerated. I love him, but I'm so torn. Should I dump Charlie or should I just stand by my man? That's from Jenny.
2: Well, Jenny, I don't know what he did, Jenny. Number one.
0: Yeah,
2: you said
0: we
2: it is
0: know.
2: Bad in all caps. Why do you want to be with someone who's bad in all caps?
0: Yeah, was it violent?
2: And if you're having to hide behavior and keep lies from people, that is not generally a good situation.
4: No.
2: So if you're just asking me for my opinion, my vote is dump him.
4: Yeah.
2: But the fact that you're even having to write and consider it, I mean, I don't know. What has he done? Is it tax evasion?
4: Is it
2: manslaughter? I don't know what you get for
0: Because there's levels to bad.
2: There's levels to bad,
1: but bad in all caps.
2: But
1: if you're
4: bad in
2: it,
4: all caps is pretty bad. Yeah.
0: Pretty bad.
1: Because it doesn't get more caps.
4: But he only got 4 years. But, I mean, maybe he made a plea deal. I don't know. Who knows? But
2: we vote dump. Justin, do you vote stand by him?
3: Yes.
2: Okay. Other than Justin, you know what? She probably will take Justin's advice on that.
4: Yeah,
2: I think if
4: you
2: want to be in a relationship so bad, they'll be with a locked up criminal.
1: True.
2: Who now, when he gets out, it's going to haunt him. He's going to have trouble finding jobs. He's going to, you know, these things are real future problems down the road.
0: Yeah. And you could be dragged down with him.
2: Be dragged down with him. You could be supporting his butt when he can't get hired anywhere. I mean, this is setting you up for a lifetime of hard times. Just hard times. And I would really, you know.
0: Can he be rehabbed? Yes.
3: Yeah.
4: Yeah, sure.
3: Right.
0: Do you need to be there the whole time?
3: Can she fix him?
2: Within four
1: no,
2: years,
1: really she can.
2: So much can happen in 4 years. So much can happen in a matter of 24 hours.
4: Yeah.
2: Your whole life could turn around, but you're waiting for a guy to get out of prison and some really great things could be passing you by. So I vote dump.
3: Isn't that what love is?
0: What?
3: Standing the test of time.
0: Yeah, but they're not there. They're in prison.
1: In sickness or in health.
0: Yeah.
3: Right.
0: They didn't do that vow yet.
3: In goodness and bad.
2: They're not married.
3: In prison and freedom.
0: That vow was not done
2: they're
0: yet.
2: They're not married.
0: All right, well, if you want to write our love expert Kelly Raspberry, loveletterstokelly.com is where you can do it. In fact, new podcast dropped yesterday.
2: Yeah.
0: Love Letters to Kelly. podcast.
3: That was a great one.
0: A very interesting one.
2: Blah, blah, blah. I mean, I need to go cleanse my mouth.
1: Don't eat pumpkin pie.
0: I really want to

0: Some candied bacon on the way, Kelly. You,
1: candied bacon?
0: Yeah.
1: Ooh.
2: And it's not mom.
0: Oh, my gosh.
1: Oh.
2: Not that. It's not going
0: no,
2: on like that.
0: No, that's paprika.
2: Oh, my goodness.
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2: Our top local story, the Elkhart County prosecutor has filed formal charges against 38-year-old Paul Lundy, the man accused of jumping a fence and peering into the windows at Beardsley Elementary School. When approached by the police, he fled on foot and entered the St. Joseph River, hiding under a boat. WSBT reports that later that day, he also tried to escape from the Elkhart General Hospital while still attached to medical equipment. He's in jail on a $50,000 bond and faces three felony charges and two misdemeanors. And the Elkhart Career Center has dedicated its renovated motorsports space to a longtime pillar of the community's education.
3: The space has been rechristened as the Herb Ullery Motorsports Space, named for the educator who began a long career with the Elkhart Community Schools in 1958. WSBT reports that Ullery then moved to the Career Center in 1971, retired in 1992, returned a year later as a technical assistant for another 22 years, and then still came in to assist with the program after stepping away until 2024. The renovation of the space at the Career Center was fully funded by a nearly $98,000 donation from Amish Shaw and includes a number of upgrades and improvements. Victor Garcia, MNC News.
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21: 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Heavenly Father, thank you, God, for being our alarm clock this morning and waking us up to see another day. Thank you, God, for bringing us through another week. Because, God, someone listening right now did not know how they would make it this week, but because of their, because of you, did what you said you're always going to do. Promise. You promise that you're with us. You're going to make a way when there seems to be no way. We just thank you. And we continue to give you all the glory, all the praise. Teresa is grateful that she needed only one surgery as she continues her battle with breast cancer. So thank you, God, for that. Stephanie is grateful to be alive another day and for her husband and her sister as she battles stage 4 cancer. And God, we are thankful for the recovery for Roanoke Police Officer Kevin Buchanan after being injured in the line of duty last weekend. God, you are such a good God. Thank you for watching over us today in work and school and all of our travels. We will serve you today and pray without ceasing. In Jesus' name we pray, amen. Here to my right is Kelly Raspberry.
18: Well, tonight's a big night. It's parents' weekend at my daughter's college. Ooh. Last year, it did not go well. There was a time I was sitting in my hotel room crying alone. But tonight, the sorority's throwing a happy hour for the parents.
24: Nice.
18: Yes.
24: So you can meet each other?
18: I'm going to meet the sorority girls and their parents. And I'm very excited.
21: I'm excited.
25: What are you going to wear?
18: I don't know. It's at like this bar that's kind of known for its kind of a country western vibe, as everything is right now. So yep. You have boots.
21: There you go.
18: I do have boots.
26: Very what sorority are we in again?
18: We're 80 Pi.
26: 80 Pi.
18: Boom, boom.
25: Boom, boom.
19: Boom, boom, 80 Pi.
21: Well, good luck, Kelly. Here is JC Chavez.
19: So this is how I know my dog can be petty, because I think she listens to the radio and she's talked about how I in particular hate it when I wake up like a minute before my alarm goes off. It just makes me angry. It's a minute, but it's still like I could have gotten an extra minute of sleep. She didn't sleep in her kennel last night because she sleeps with my son on Thursdays because it's after his football games, and I think he needs a comfort dog after a long football game. So she's been sleeping there on Thursdays. This morning, I woke up to my dog standing in the doorway of my bedroom because she barked. She was standing there and just went, woof!
18: Oh.
19: Woke me up. And I looked at my phone, and it was 1 minute before my alarm went off. It's like she knew.
21: It's
19: like
21: time.
19: She woke me up.
21: It's time.
19: I was like,
21: wow, how do they know that?
19: Well done, Coco.
21: Yeah,
19: well
21: right,
19: done, Coco.
21: Right. Here is Anna. Good morning.
25: Good morning. It felt like Christmas Eve last night, going to sleep and knowing that I would wake up to 4 new Taylor Swift songs. I typically stay up and listen to new Taylor Swift music, but I've kind of been fighting a head cold, so I was like, let me just get some sleep.
19: Mm. I thought about the biggest Swiftie on earth when the news came out. Yes.
25: I know. Thank you so much. And I know that everybody's been wondering about my unofficial official ranking based on first listen. My favorite is Babylon.
21: Okay.
25: Followed by Patient Zero, then Pink Clouding, mm-hmm. and then Cleveland. As of now, based on first listen.
18: Right. It can change.
25: It can change, but I feel like I have a feeling that Babylon's going to stay
19: but
25: up
19: you
25: there.
19: Love them all.
25: Of course, but I like
21: equally
25: Babylon
21: well.
25: The best.
2: Is she going to have a music video for all of them, or is it just Patient Zero?
25: She's only announced one for Patient Zero.
2: Okay.
25: So far.
2: And we have to wait for the VMAs to watch that.
25: Yeah, which will be cool to see it at the VMAs, as if I'm going. It'll be cool to see it on my, television screen.
21: Here is part time. Justin?
2: Repeat after me, Kid Nation. Money flows to me easily and effortlessly.
3: Money flows to me easily and effortlessly.
2: I have a wealthy aura.
3: I have a wealthy aura.
2: That's what I was doing in my living room with the Ally Banking commercial. I was like, this is just so awesome and fun and so true. Let's manifest more money, y'all. Let's get rich.
21: Okay. Are you trying to get an endorsement from Ally?
2: No, I just love the commercial because morning manifestations and how serious this woman's taking it in her apartment.
18: No, a lot of women do, especially it's a woman thing. Mm, okay. Manifestations are women thing, right?
2: And a gay thing.
19: I've been doing it for a while.
18: You look in the mirror and
19: every
18: manifest
19: morning.
18: Things?
19: Every morning.
18: What is your, do you care sharing
19: affirmations?
18: Your mantra?
19: I'd rather. I have it written down on my mirror,
2: really?
19: Too.
2: Really? Yeah. Oh, you really do take it. Okay.
19: And it's not something I've done my whole life. So it's
18: you're trying to reset your brain for positive.
19: Yeah.
25: Which, I think there's a true power in it.
2: I think so. We're kind of magical people.
19: It does help. I mean, if you're thinking positively, you start acting positively.
18: Well, if you're thinking positively and bad things happen to you, you react to them way differently.
19: Yes.
21: Right.
19: Yes, Kelly. 100%.
2: And I was
19: calmly.
18: It's true because I remember I had just gotten out of a yoga class where I was completely depleted. Mm. And I went to the gas station. I locked my keys and my phone in the car.
21: This
18: a while ago. It's hard to do that now. And I went in the gas station and the man told me they don't allow anybody to use the phone. And I'm like, oh, well. I guess I'll have to figure this out. But if I hadn't been in a good headspace, you know what I'm saying?
21: Yeah,
18: so if you're in the right mindset,
19: it helped me get into that the let them that I've been talking about. That helped me get into the let them mentality. Well, I don't get road rage.
2: And there was this quote that stuck with me. It said Christians call it prayer, spiritualists call it manifestation.
18: Meditation and manifestation.
19: Oh,
2: witches call it spells. Either way you say it, there's a word for it for whatever you believe of putting something out there that you want to become back to.
25: I don't think positivity. Religious people would like that their version of prayers is a spell to someone else.
2: But it is.
21: Mm-hmm. Here's Audrey. Good morning.
25: Good morning. Speaking of magical beings, I was out this morning walking my dog, the dog, and do you know what I found?
21: What?
25: A wand.
19: A stick.
25: No, this is a wand.
2: Oh, for your spells. I don't know if
18: that's
2: Christian people are going to like your wand.
25: I have never seen anything that looks more like a wand in a stick.
18: It does look like a magic
25: stick. It is perfectly shaped right here. It looks
18: Isn't
25: like
18: there a song
25: a
18: called The Magic Stick?
19: Mm-hmm. I got the magic stick.
18: Yeah.
19: I know if I...
21: The fitting?
18: You found the magic stick.
25: Not to be confused with the spirit stick from the cheerleading from Bring It On.
21: Right.
25: I think I'll just point at whoever is talking now. Hmm. And they look like, it looks like what they sell at Harry Potter World.
21: It does. Yeah.
25: Like, this looks like something I could sell on
2: the
25: internet.
2: And they spend like $40.
25: Yes.
19: Yeah.
21: You probably could. In the control room, here's Trey.
4: Good morning. My mantras are, if you stay calm, you win. And it's important to do hard things. Those are the two things I tell myself constantly, mm-hmm. over and over and over and over and over again, until it's like I'm a crazy person in my head. Outside of that, have you ever talked to your coffee in other crazy news?
19: Like, what do you mean talk to your coffee? Like cool down?
4: I need you today, buddy. I need you. Coffee, come through for me today.
19: I haven't told them come through for me today, but I've been like, hey, you need to chill.
4: I was talking to it like it was my best friend.
19: Uh-huh.
4: I need you today, coffee. Come on.
19: Because it is our best friend. First thing in the morning, coffee can be the best friend.
4: And he's not working for me.
19: Oh, he's not?
4: I don't know why I put a he on it, even.
25: Trey. I was going to say,
4: out it's a man to me.
25: I was going to point that out, like, oh, so we agree that coffee is male for some reason.
2: Yeah. Black coffee is male.
4: Okay, interesting.
25: Mm-hmm. Iced coffee?
2: No, creamed coffee is a female because they're sweet.
4: Interesting.
19: Oh,
4: I mean, I can see it. I understand exactly what you mean.
19: What's a frappuccino?
4: Well,
25: whatever they want to be.
18: Gay.
2: I think a latte's female.
18: I identify as a matcha.
25: Let's go get matcha.

0: And that's all we need.
1: I need you today, Matcha.
2: The bop, bop, bop, bop, bop, bop.
3: Ray, do you want to borrow my magic stick?
1: Yes.
4: Say that.
1: Mm-hmm. What's going on, Big Al, man?
4: Thank you, JC Chavez. I am the grandfather of an orange belt.
5: Oh, let's that? Go. Okay.
4: Go, Charlie.
1: That's the highest I got, I think, in karate.
4: Is it?
1: I think so, yeah.
4: Yeah, she took her, Charlie took her test, yesterday, belt test yesterday, and we practiced at home. Well, when I say we, she practiced, and I watched her, what do you call it? The cut?
5: Kia.
4: Yeah, the kia and all that kind of stuff. And she had it down. She had it down, and then she went to class, and her and two other boys, little boys, both went from yellow belt to orange belt.
5: That's great.
4: So that's great. So she's up there. That's her third.
5: Huge accomplishment. Very good for them.
4: White belt, yellow belt.
3: That's awesome.
4: And orange.
1: And her sensei tells her, hey, we don't do this at school, right?
4: Yeah.
1: I remember at karate class, that's the one thing they constantly told us is we don't use this at school.
3: Yeah. Is kia what they're saying?
4: Kia.
3: Yeah.
4: Kia. Kia.
3: Are you kidding?
4: Kia.
3: Okay.
4: What did you think it was?
3: Hiya.
4: Hiya.
3: Well, I mean,
1: whatever
5: you want. Kia. Kia. It's just supposed to help with the force that you're putting out.
4: Yeah.
3: Oh, really? Yeah. Mm-hmm. I'll do that with my stick.
1: You are. Yeah. You're like a little puppy this morning with your stick.
5: Yeah, is what you say to horses. Yeah, yeah.
4: And then when I was young and we'd box, like play box.
1: Yeah.
5: It's
1: pulling out.
4: Like you're throwing a punch.
1: You want to keep your core tight.
3: Are you serious?
1: You got to exert the noise. Yes.
5: You never know the guy in the box. I used to do that when I did kickboxing class. What, they make you do that.
1: That way you keep your core tight, so if you do get hit, you're ready to go.
3: Ridiculous.
5: You need to take a kickboxing class, girl.
3: Oh, I would kick butt.
4: Or a stick boxing.
1: I don't know.
5: Yes, a stick
1: boxing. We need to see how Audrey sprints and boxes.
6: Oh. Yeah. We've seen her sprint. She sprints like a princess.
5: At a club.
3: Oh, thank you.
4: Here is Anna with celebrity birthdays for today and the weekend.
7: Yes, there's quite a few. Bella Ramsey is 23. Donald Glover / Childish Gambino is 43. T.I. is 46. Catherine Zeta-Jones is 57. And her husband, Michael Douglas, is 82.
5: Yeah, they had the same birthday.
4: Oh, wow.
7: Yeah.
5: Man, man, he embarrassed her to death.
7: Remember when
5: he said how he got his mouth cancer?
1: Oh, yeah.
7: No.
1: You don't. Oh, go look it up during the break.
3: Oh, I don't know this either.
1: Some would call him husband of the year.
5: Oh, wow. I would not still be with him.
7: Oh, wow. Wow.
5: Go look it up.
7: Will Smith is 58. Heather Locklear is 65. And Mark Hamill from Star Wars is 75. Over the weekend on Saturday, Serena Williams will be 45. Christina Milian will be 45. Sean Stockman from Boys to Men, your favorite, JC.
1: Love Boys to Men.
7: Will be 54. Jim Caviezel. Will be 58.
5: Caviezel. Jim Caviezel.
1: That sounds right. That sounds right, Kelly.
5: Passion of the Christ, Jim Caviezel. Oh. Frequency, Jim Caviezel. That's one of my favorite movies. If you've never seen it.
1: Frequency?
5: It's so good.
7: That sounds familiar.
5: He has like a ham radio, uh-huh, and he's able to communicate with his dead father from the past,
6: who had been
5: murdered.
6: Yes.
5: And he's like, because of the time travel, can he figure out how to save his father's life? His father died. I think it was a firefighter, and he died in a fire. So he's like, if I can communicate to my dad.
1: Hey, don't go in there.
5: I got chills just thinking about it.
1: Frequency.
5: Look it up.
1: Okay.
5: It's so good.
7: And then on Sunday, Jenna Ortega will be 24. Avril Lavigne will be 42. Lil Wayne will be 44. Anna Camp will be 44. And Gwyneth Paltrow will be 54. Today is.
5: We'll look for your naked photo of Gwyneth. She does it every year.
7: Oh, yeah.
5: That's what she does on her birthday.
7: Yeah.
1: Oh, she does?
3: Mm-hmm. What a good way to celebrate.
6: Soon. Uh-huh.
7: Yeah. Today's National Daughter's Day. Love that. Woo!
1: Love it, Chloe.
5: Damn one, have one.
7: Yeah. National Quesadilla Day.
6: Yeah.
1: I came home last night and Chloe was eating a quesadilla.
7: National
5: early celebration.
1: Yeah.
7: National Lobster Day. I love that. People who listen to 13 a Taylor Swift fan podcast, they call themselves lobsters. And we have new Taylor Swift music today, so it's really fitting.
6: That is perfect.
1: And we will be playing
5: A lobster quesadilla. I bet that's amazing.
1: I bet that's expensive.
6: That's the rich quesadilla.
1: That used to be what was served to poor people a long, long, long time ago, and then it became food for the rich people. Yeah. Wild.
7: It's also National One Hit Wonder Day and National Comic Book Day and Dolly Parton Day because it's 9/25.
1: Dolly Parton Day. Love Dolly. I saw that the percussion on 9/5 is her nails.
5: Fingernails tapping.
1: She's using her fingernails to tap to make it sound like a typewriter. How cool is that?
4: Didn't know that.
1: Even her fingernails were musically inclined. Now, coming up here in 10 minutes, Instagram is helping you with your soft launch of your significant other.
5: Uh-oh.
1: They officially have a tool for that. I'll tell you about it in 10 minutes.
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0: 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Froggy weather forecast.
1: Partly to mostly cloudy skies today. We're still looking at a quiet day overall, with temperatures topping out around 68 to 70 this afternoon. Winds will stay pretty light. We'll clear out overnight tonight. We're going to drop down all the way to 48. And then for Saturday, we're back up near 70 with a mix of the sun and clouds. I'm WSBT 22 Chief Meteorologist Carrie Pujol.
2: It's 49 degrees from downtown Goshen, from the Legacy Heating and Air, Froggy Weather.
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12: Happy Friday, Kid Nation. All right, so we got some morning show money to give away in less than 1 hour. All you got to do is call in. It's pretty nice.
17: Just call in and get money?
12: Yeah, that's it, Big Al Mac. We got some new music to get to, so we might have to dedicate one for just full-on Taylor Swift.
18: Yes,
12: and then for
18: a dream.
12: And then the rest of the music that came out today. Because
17: Taylor and the rest.
12: Taylor, Christmas came early for the Swifties.
18: I kind of wonder, I mean, of course, the music industry is intertwined with one another, but I thought last Friday when there was so much new music, I was like, something's up. And that's when I should have assumed that Taylor was up to
19: everyone
18: something.
19: Everyone on social media was like, who is releasing something next week that made all these artists so scared they had to release their stuff this week?
12: Mm-hmm.
18: Yeah.
12: Mm. Now, I did see something that, you know, there's a lot of division in the world nowadays. And we're always looking for something to connect with other humans with. Maybe I have nothing in common with that person. There's nothing in common that I have with them. Mm. Or at least in our country, here you go. We have something in common because 98% of Americans say that they have been targeted by scammers. Oh. 98% of us. So that means you could look at someone who you think you have nothing in common with and look at them and go like, hey, you and I both got
17: look at that.
12: People try to scam us.
17: A positive twist on it. Scammers are bringing us together as people.
12: If you want to find the bright side, yeah.
17: Finally. We have been scammed. We have been hoodwinked.
12: 98% of people reported.
17: That's a lot.
12: I want to talk to the 2% that haven't.
19: They probably just don't know.
12: I want to know your secrets. Oh, yeah. Those are the ones that got scammed.
18: They probably think that they're actually talking to their long-lost aunt.
12: Yeah, but there you go. So if you're looking for something to connect with people on. But let's get you some headlines. I don't know how I feel about this one because pub crawls, those are fun.
20: Yes.
12: I enjoy pub crawls. If you've never been on a pub crawl, it's something that we should all do as an adult.
19: Like
12: at some
19: bar
12: point.
19: Hopping?
12: Yeah.
20: A pub crawl. Or wine walks.
12: It's with a group of people. There's usually a theme, and you go to different bars, and you have a drink, and you just hang out and have a good time.
19: Well, I'm down for that.
12: Well, now there's a concept being adapted for kids and their birthday parties without the booze, obviously. There's an emerging trend of people organizing park crawls for kids' birthdays.
18: Cute.
12: I couldn't.
18: Is it? Is it not cute?
21: No, well, you know.
19: They're not close together, are they?
12: We're not drinking. And B, parks aren't next door to each other like bars are.
21: You have to get in the car with all your gear. All right, we've been here 30 minutes. Time to pack up all of our gear. Wait, I've got to change this kid's diaper uppers. Where's your sippy cup?
12: Thank you.
17: Where's your sister?
12: Oh, my goodness.
21: Then
12: a kid's going to leave their teddy bear at the other park, and there's going to be a...
21: We've got to go back.
12: So this is where you hit up 3 or 4 of the best parks with a rowdy, screaming group of kids.
21: No.
19: Rowdy and screaming.
12: Yeah, because that's what happens when you're moving about. Even better, you can rent a party bus to spend even more money. The reason we do birthday parties at the park is to save money.
17: It's cheap,
12: It's because it's cheap and it's free. So you can rent the party bus where the kids can snack and hang out between parks. So it doesn't require a caravan of parents driving around.
21: Stupidest idea I've heard in a minute. This is some internet mom trying to trend or something. There's no way.
20: If there's not swings at that park, I don't want to go.
12: Or a slide.
20: I just need swings.
12: Just swings?
20: Yes. If you have a slide and no swings, I don't want to go.
17: What about the merry-go-round?
20: Maybe.
18: Ooh, I haven't seen one of those in a minute.
20: And the seesaw.
12: Some people online are calling this idea genius. Wow. While most of us, I would say, are thinking it's a nightmare.
21: Yeah.
20: Do y'all prefer the sand, the little cushiony turf, or the wood chips?
21: Cushiony turf.
0: The cushiony yes. turf.
18: Cushiony yeah. turf.
21: Sand yeah. is gets into everything.
18: So coarse.
12: But the cushiony
21: so
12: turf.
21: So does that wood chip.
12: Yeah.
21: They always, they're in their clothes.
12: And you can get a blister, and if you fall, it could get stuck
18: That's
12: in your skin.
18: The playground that I grew up on had those wood chips, and I feel like I'm kind of traumatized.
12: Yeah.
21: Yes.
12: Yeah, they can get stuck in there. So if you're looking for a birthday idea, please don't do that.
21: Don't do that.
12: Please don't do that because.
17: No.
12: You have to supervise all these kids, and there's a
17: you're
12: lot
17: gonna
12: of
17: leave one. You know you're gonna leave one.
12: If you've done it, let us know about
20: and
12: it.
20: And what kind of slide do you want? Do you want the tunnel spinny one or a tall metal?
12: I like the tall metal one where I could just fly off like a missile.
20: And then on a summer day, it just burns your butt cheeks.
12: Yeah. If I didn't get third degree burns, did I even go to the playground? All right. Well, that's one way to handle this situation here. A 23-year-old man in Arizona. His name's Noah. He was fired from his job. He worked at a feed store called Three Bars Feed the Track.
21: I imagine he didn't handle this very well if it's making news.
12: Yeah, Kelly. now, why did he get fired?
21: Why?
12: Because a feed store sounds like a cool place to work at, you know, just having fun with all your friends.
21: Oh, don't they sell, like, baby chicks there?
17: Yeah.
21: Well, so fun.
12: Apparently Noah took photos of baristas at a Bikini Beans. this is a coffee shop where the baristas are wearing bikinis. And Noah found them attractive, and so he took some pictures. And then he went back to work, and he was showing people at work, including his managers.
21: What's wrong with that?
12: I guess, it's fine.
21: Was
12: I guess.
21: He on his break, and he went to get coffee?
12: Noah's employer wasn't amused and canned him. They weren't really happy with him showing pictures of girls in bikinis. They thought that was kind of weird that he took pictures of them. So they
21: that
12: ended
21: went
12: up,
21: against the moral code of the feed and seed?
12: I guess, Kelly. So that's how they feel. They felt, hey, we don't really appreciate that. We're going to have to let you go, Noah. And that's what it was. But Noah was not happy about that.
21: Uh-oh. He shouldn't be. I feel like he's got cause to be upset.
12: And
17: what did Noah do?
12: He took time to try to calm down, about a month, actually.
21: Oh.
12: But Noah was...
17: No.
12: Oh,
17: calm down or stew. Yes, he stewed on it.
12: But
17: yes.
12: Noah was still upset. So he snuck into the feed store in the middle of the night, and he set fire to the hay supply at the place.
21: That was not the right choice.
17: No, I wouldn't have
21: not
17: like that,
21: the right choice.
12: Could have been anyone, right? Because Noah got fired a month ago. They probably forgot about Noah. Noah's been gone for a month ago. How'd they catch Noah? Mm. Well, Noah's phone connected to the Wi-Fi just before the fire. And he later admitted to drinking some beers with a friend, and they decided to do something fun.
21: That does sound fun.
12: So
20: it's always the phone.
12: Fortunately, no one was hurt, but he did cause $60,000 in damage. He's been charged with arson, burglary, and criminal damage, but he still has a picture of the bikini barista, so there's that.
19: Poor Noah.
12: By the way, I just learned that you can get caught through the Wi-Fi connect.
17: Yeah. I didn't know that they had, maybe I'm... the odd man out.
12: Uh-huh.
17: Baristas with bikinis on? I've seen this.
21: Oh,
17: like,
21: yeah.
12: There's
17: I've seen this at restaurants like Twin, all these other.
12: There's bikini everything now.
19: What's the uniform at Down the Hatch, Al?
17: Big Al's t-shirt. Big Al's Down the Hatch t-shirt.
12: Very covered.
19: Jeans. Y'all got merch?
17: Yeah. Oh, yeah. Oh, yeah. I got plenty of merch.
12: At some of those places, if they're wearing those, isn't it?
20: The bikinis?
12: No, because there's places where not wearing bikinis. They're wearing some other stuff.
20: Thong.
12: Yeah, lingerie. Like lingerie and stuff. Isn't that?
19: Have you ever thought about that, Al?
17: No.
12: No, he ain't doing
17: it. No.
12: Al respects.
17: If my mama can't come in there, I'm not doing it.
20: My friends and I, we're all gay. We all go to a place like that.
19: You're all gay?
20: My friends.
12: Hold on, I'm your friend.
20: Uh-huh. My gay friends.
12: Oh, okay.
20: My gay friends, we go to a place like that where women in lingerie are serving wings. It's our favorite
12: place. Oh, they
20: probably
12: serve you you guys get the best treatment.
20: They're very sweet to us.
12: Because you guys aren't trying to hit on them or anything. And for years, daters have turned to... teasing about your new romantic relationship on Instagram, it's an art form now. Soft launching.
21: Yes.
12: You reveal just enough, maybe a pinky, an elbow.
18: Perhaps
12: a shoulder, until finally one day you go full face on it. Audrey did this when she was with Chicago. She gave us toes.
19: Oh, I did give you toes.
12: You gave us
19: toes? But that's just because he was doing something that icked me out.
12: I know, but you showed toes, and that was sort of a soft launch because we had never seen Chicago.
19: And the funny thing is I've always said I would never post a man until we're married.
12: Well... now, it's going to get easier for you, Audrey, because Instagram is getting in on the bit with a new feature that lets users pixelate their partners using Meta's AI capabilities, the same way you'd blur nudity, making it even easier to post a partner without really posting a partner. So,
20: and or that's a baby.
12: And that's exactly what people are doing. They're blurring.
18: What's the fun in that?
17: What's the point?
18: I think it's more fun when it's like, the back of their head or like their hand on a cocktail or something.
12: Like, if you're single and the guy you're dating or the girl you're dating says, hey, on that picture, blur my face. That's got to be a red flag, right? Like, you must be in another relationship if you want me to blur.
18: Yeah.
17: Right.
12: But on the other side, if I'm dating, let's say I started dating my wife and she posted a picture and I went on Instagram and I saw that she blurred me, I'd be sad.
18: I'd think I'm
12: the guy with the bag on his
19: head. You know what it is? People want you to claim them.
12: I want to be claimed.
19: Yeah, you want to be claimed.
17: But some people just don't want the social media, the exposure.
20: With AI videos out there.
18: They don't want
20: that to be used against
19: them. I have talked to guys who aren't comfortable with my career, so they don't want to be talked about. And I can see all of them definitely not wanting to be pictured either.
17: Yeah, I had a date with a girl one time, and I think we said something about her on the air. We didn't say her name. But she canceled the date.
0: Yeah, it was just the fact that you were going out. It was something so
17: wild. It was,
0: but you know what? That saved you a lot of trouble.
17: It did, because that was not going to be a relationship for me.
12: Because dating us is, you know,
0: part of,
12: we're on the radio.
0: If you say we're going on a date.
12: Yeah, wait till he would have, if you guys would have gone on the date, we would have gotten all the details.
17: Oh, yeah.
0: Right. You know, it's not for everybody.
19: It is interesting trying to find those boundaries.
12: Uh-huh. Well, there you go. So get your blur on Instagram. You got to update the Instagram app if you don't have that feature just yet. Now, Kelly Raspberry and Anna, what's coming up here in that celebrity gossip?
0: Well, Dove Cameron got married. I saw the photos. Okay. It looked really like a fun wedding. We'll talk about that. And also, Glee fans, get ready. Ryan Murphy has some news for you when we come back.
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0: 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I'm
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11: We'll get you that morning show money coming up here in about 30 minutes or so. Worst date ever is 20 minutes away as well. And we do got to get to that new music because it's a huge day in the music industry.
13: What's happening?
11: Taylor Swift went ahead and decided today was December 25th, apparently, for
13: yes.
11: a Swifties.
13: Merry Swiftmas, everybody. Yeah.
14: On Dolly Parton's day.
11: On Dolly Parton day. Aw. All right, well, let's go ahead and get you the celebrity gossip. What's going on out there, Anna and Kelly?
13: Well, one of the most beautiful couples I think I've ever seen, Dove Cameron and Damiano David.
15: David.
13: Mm-hmm. They are officially married.
16: Okay, say the name of his band.
13: Måneskin.
16: Måneskin.
13: There's a couple of accents in there. So they tied the knot on Thursday in Italia.
17: Italia. Yeah, with some enthusiasm there, Anna. Italia.
16: Everybody wants to get married in Italy.
17: Love and love in Italia.
16: And the Italians love it.
11: They don't love it.
16: Shut down our town.
13: Yeah.
16: You rich people.
11: Thanks, Jeff Bezos and everybody else.
13: So she's 30, he's 27. They actually kept the ceremony pretty intimate, but then they had a big celebration in a Tuscan estate with more than 200 guests. They were photographed driving in a vintage car. She is wearing this white blazer-style dress, like cinched at the waist.
16: Is it like a jumpsuit sort of thing? They got married at the courthouse. Their courthouses over there are just stunningly beautiful.
13: So. Yeah. And he also wore a white suit with a champagne-colored scarf. They look very, very, like,
16: chic.
13: High fashion.
16: They look very jolly. Yes. They were laughing and having a great time. I love a joyful wedding.
15: I love them. I love his solo music as well. He might be on the top of my Spotify this year.
14: Oh.
13: Nice. Well, they went public with their relationship in 2024 after there was rumors that they were dating after she went to one of his concerts in 2023, which is pretty much every fangirl's dream to go to a concert and have the singer fall in love with you.
16: Pick you out of the crowd.
13: Yeah. Yes.
16: Kevin Jonas.
13: Yeah.
16: Look what happened.
13: Kevin Jonas?
16: He picked his wife Danielle. Danielle. Out of the crowd.
15: What? I thought they met at a cruise.
13: I think they've been like...
16: I thought he picked her out of the crowd.
13: I think
16: don't tell me I've been lied to this
11: whole time.
16: I think
11: they were school, like... Weren't they like high school?
13: I think they like grew up together.
15: Yeah. What? I thought they went on cruise with their families.
16: Do the Kelly Jong dance.
17: Kelly, do you remember the girl that came down here and watched the show one day? Her name was Justine. And we ended up dating for like a year. She came down here and just watched the show.
11: Anybody that walks up...
15: Yeah, Kevin Jonas met his wife when they were both on a family vacation in the Caribbean in 2007.
16: Why did I think he picked her out of a crowd?
11: So there were-

0: they perform now, he performs it with the growl. He knows that's what the crowd wants.
1: He knows what's up.
2: Give it to us, Joe.
0: Yeah.
1: Save that.
2: Maybe he'll pick his next wife out of the crowd.
1: Yeah, you never know.
2: Jonas better do it or I look like an idiot. All right, Law Roach, he is spilling more tea about Zendaya and Tom Holland's secret wedding. Apparently, Zendaya wasn't mad at him for telling Access Hollywood when the reporter just asked on a red carpet about the upcoming wedding and styling or something like that. He just said, oh, the wedding's already happened. You missed it.
1: Yeah, we got Law Roach actually saying it.
3: She could easily pull me aside and be like, girl, you don't have to say that, or don't say that, or don't act like that. She'll call me, she like, girl. I'm like, what's wrong with you?
4: So my thing is, she didn't give you no grief when you slightly spilled the tea about the wedding.
3: No, she thought it was fun. I'm still slightly spilling the tea about the wedding. I don't know if people married or not.
1: I want to hear how that interviewer talks when he's not interviewing Law Roach.
2: Right.
1: I thought Law Roach was interviewing Law Roach.
2: If you want to hear the whole interview, it's Outlaws with T.S. Madison podcast.
5: Because earlier this week, we were talking about La Roach doing another interview saying that the wedding didn't happen. And we thought
2: backpedaling.
5: Yeah, and we thought Zendaya got onto him. But no, because I listened to that podcast, he said now he's just going to say whatever he wants to because the media is going to take it and run with it.
2: Tom Holland even kind of said it already happened.
5: Exactly.
2: So, I mean, whatever.
5: But he said Zendaya's not mad at him, but he also has been quoted to say that Zendaya's dress was ugly at the wedding. Because he's joking. He's not taking any of those. He said if you're a reporter and you're going to ask him about Zendaya and Tom Holland's wedding, he's going to say something ridiculous. And just watch the media roll with it. He's trolling.
0: Got it. Mm-hmm. Though I would love to see Zendaya's wedding dress one day.
5: We all would.
2: I doubt we'll see it.
6: Or Ann Taylor.
2: No, you know, she might have already worn it on a red carpet and we didn't know it. Remember, she was promoting that wedding.
0: The drama, yeah. Well, I think even Law said, even before there was rumors of them being married, that we were just never going to see it, ever.
7: Yeah. You still have yours, Kelly? Wedding dress?
2: It's hanging up in my closet. I don't know why.
7: You ever wear it?
2: Well, no. I don't think I could get back in it. Honestly, it was a nightmare. I bought a dress off the rack because I got married. Yeah. Both of my engagements were 5 months. And so I had to buy something off the rack. And I could lose weight. I had to fit into it.
7: Right.
2: But your rib cage doesn't shrink. So every day, the woman at the alteration shop would stretch the dress. And I would come in and try it. And then finally, the day of the wedding, it just zipped right up. But, yeah, your rib cage can only go so small.
1: Stretch the dress sounds like a good TV
2: stretch
1: show.
2: Stretch the dress.
7: Yeah, but it's
2: hanging in my closet. But I doubt, I kept my first wedding dress for my first wedding for so long. And then I was like, nobody's going to want this thing.
1: Kenzie's is in the closet.
0: So is mine.
1: Will
2: Chloe want it? I don't think Emma Kelly would want mine.
0: I mean, I know some girls will take their mom's wedding dresses and use pieces of it.
2: Yeah.
0: Not wear the whole thing.
7: Right,
0: but
7: right.
2: Or you can donate to somebody. I donated my last dress to let somebody else
1: be happy.
0: Yeah. So for years, there have been rumors about a Glee reboot. Mm. And Ryan Murphy just gave Glee fans the biggest update yet. He actually finished writing a script.
1: More Glee?
0: So he was talking to Entertainment Tonight, and he had finished the script just an hour before the interview. So
2: wow,
0: he said,
2: what timing.
0: Right. He said, we have a script. Brad, Ian, and I, who wrote the first two seasons, have written something.
2: That's Mr. Gwyneth Paltrow, Brad.
1: Oh, okay. Mm-hmm.
0: Brad.
1: Mm-hmm. Happy birthday, Gwyneth.
0: Yeah. He also said that he's been talking with about 10 members of the original cast, and they're all very enthusiastic about the idea. But given the fact that he had just written it an hour ago, nobody on the cast has read it. So they're excited about the idea. But Ryan Murphy said that he wants to write a few episodes before even giving it to the cast to make sure that it's something that he would actually want to do.
2: You know, there's online people are like, don't do it.
0: I kind of feel like Glee's a little cursed.
2: That's the reason.
1: Yeah.
2: That's the reason.
5: With the actors
2: that
5: have passed away.
2: So
1: and Cory Monteith.
2: So much darkness
1: Naya.
2: Around that.
1: Naya, yeah.
0: Mark. I tried to go back and rewatch it a couple of years ago, and I couldn't.
6: I've rewatched it five times.
0: Really? It just felt so eerie.
2: It felt fun at first, and then it just took
6: serious.
2: It got real creepy, and I gave up on it.
7: Do you think, what's the biggest hit show? Friends, for example. Do you think we could be ready for another Friends?
0: I mean, they've tried.
1: A Friends type?
0: I mean, to reboot, things that worked.
7: I mean, same characters. Well, obviously, you can't have one of them, but same characters.
2: No, they would never do that again. Remember, they just did the Q&A basic kind of thing when they finally had a reunion.
1: I don't think they could afford to live in New York now. Too expensive.
0: Speaking of, I mean, there's a show called Adult.

0: about like young 20 somethings living in New York, but they all live together in a house. It's really good.
1: Put them in North Carolina. That's where all the New Yorkers are moving anyway. That's
2: really? Right.
3: I didn't know that.
4: All the Yankees are moving to North Carolina.
2: Look at that.
0: I didn't know that either.
1: Yeah, north and south.
4: That's crazy.
1: Actually.
3: And the Californians are moving to Texas.
2: Look at that.
4: What's happening?
1: Friends on the move. Boom.
0: Perfect.
2: Friends on the move.
0: Get on it, Ryan Murphy.
2: That's a great name, Al.
4: Well, in an interview with Us Weekly, Brooke Hogan is opening up about what led to the breakdown of her relationship with her dad. Remember, for years they were estranged, yeah. Hulk Hogan. Mm-hmm. Well, it started when her dad slept with one of her best friends.
1: Oh, that'll probably do it.
2: Yeah, that's not
4: it. It's Deanne Plant, who actually, right after this happened, talked about it to the National Enquirer. I just forgot about it because it was so long ago. But it... Christiane actually helped Brooke with her 2006 album. Remember, Brooke had a music career for a minute, and that made the whole situation even more uncomfortable. But Christiane fessed up to Brooke and said it happened after Brooke's mom, Linda, left Hulk. Hmm. But nobody had filed divorce papers yet. So I guess she was kind of justifying it. Well, your parents were separated, you know.
2: And she was of age.
4: Yeah, she was of age, but... That pretty much did the trick, so Linda filed after that, and Brooke said when the truth came out, something between her and her dad just changed, and he never related to her quite the same way again, but she wants to make it clear that Hulk was not a bad father. She said, I can love my father profoundly and still tell the truth about where he hurt me.
2: Yeah, that's 100%.
4: And she also said, probably the biggest thing I wish people understood about the Hogan family is public perception reduces families into heroes and villains. Real families aren't that simple.
3: Yep. That's girl code. What broke girl code?
1: Something happened. Kelly, I know it's not going to happen, but your parents split up. And Amy gets with your dad.
4: Oh, my.
0: What?
2: Look at Kelly's face right
1: would
2: now.
1: Would you be able to still
4: be
1: friends?
4: Who even put that out there?
2: Kelly?
0: Oh, you can relate to the story.
1: This is the day the Lord had made. I got some news for you, Kelly. Amy, grab the phone.
3: I saw a girl threaten a guy that she was dating. She goes like, don't make me hook up with your dad and give him a son that he's actually proud of.
0: Whoa.
1: That went way.
2: That's like one of those mini dramas on Instagram.
0: Oh,
2: it's
0: my.
2: Like a mini drama on Instagram. Jeez, bro.
4: Awful.
0: It's right. The second part of it that really hits
3: that he's actually proud of.
2: We do have a worst date ever coming your way here in 10 minutes, by the way. And morning show money right around the corner. 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
4: So there, speaking of my daddy, there's a picture in my Aura Frame. I could look at it 100 times every time it comes around. It's so funny. It's a family portrait. Back in the day, you just got family portraits all the time.
1: Yep.
4: At one of those little, every strip mall had a department store that had a place you go in and get family portraits. And Mama decided after church one day, we're all dressed up, let's go get a portrait taken. And for some reason, the guy was trying to create a vibe, so he told us all not to smile and to look really serious. And we all look like we're posing for our mug shots. 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
1: Our top local story, the Elkhart County prosecutor has filed formal charges against 38-year-old Paul Lundy, the man accused of jumping a fence and peering into the windows at Beardsley Elementary School. When approached by the police, he fled on foot and entered the St. Joseph River, hiding under a boat. WSBT reports that later that day, he also tried to escape from the Elkhart General Hospital while still attached to medical equipment. He's in jail on a $50,000 bond and faces three felony charges and two misdemeanors. And the Elkhart Career Center has dedicated its renovated motorsport space to a longtime pillar of the community's education.
2: The space has been rechristened as the Herb Ullery Motorsports Space, named for the educator who began a long career with the Elkhart Community Schools in 1958. WSBT reports that Ullery then moved to the Career Center in 1971, retired in 1992, returned a year later as a technical assistant for another 22 years, and then still came in to assist with the program after stepping away until 2024. The renovation of the space at the Career Center was fully funded by a nearly $98,000 donation from Amish Shaw and includes a number of upgrades and improvements. Victor Garcia, MNC News.
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17: Hi, Brittany.
18: Hi.
17: Welcome to Worst Date Ever. What was yours? What happened?
18: So we went on a breakfast date, very uneventful, didn't really connect. After the date, he probably called me 20 times. I wasn't answering just because I was, you know, trying to ghost him. I hate to say that, but I got a message that he had tried to, I guess, get into my voicemail to delete his voicemails because he was embarrassed about it, and I still didn't answer him. And later that night, I was at work, and he sent me a text that said, "I see you," with a picture of his eyeball. And I looked outside, and he was literally sitting outside my office, and it was the weirdest thing ever.
19: Oh, my.
20: Yeah, no, that's not okay.
21: Man, the police?
17: But what did the voicemail say?
18: It was basically like, "I had such a good time. I can't believe we connected so fast."
17: Yeah.
18: And just, I think he got embarrassed and he tried to actually break into my voicemail to delete them before I heard them.
17: Oh, yeah, we've all been there.
21: Wow.
17: If I left a voicemail, we wish we could break into the phone and delete.
21: I've never tried to break in and delete. Oh, my God.
17: And I have this, because we do dumb things when we really like a girl, because when I was dating Kinsey, I sent her a voice, she was gone, and I sent her a voicemail of me singing a Frankie J song.
20: Which one?
17: I got to look it up, but it was so long ago, but I was singing it because I was, and I remember as soon as I hung up, I wanted to break in and go, why did I send that? Why would I send that? Why would I send her
22: away.
17: Me singing into the phone? That was so creepy.
22: And when you said Frankie J, I was like, Frankie Jonas?
20: Yeah.
17: No, Frankie J, man, he's dope. Brittany, thank you for sharing.
20: I did have a friend that would do that, but he would leave a voicemail. It wasn't him singing, but he would just like play the song like
17: on the voicemail.
20: Yeah.
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17: We'll get you calling in here in about 5 minutes to win some morning show money. So that's right around the corner. But Kelly Raspberry hanging out with Mama.
23: Yeah, Monday with Mama got bumped.
17: It got bumped to
23: Thursday.
17: To Thursday with Mama.
23: Sometimes it doesn't work out. You have other things that happen, and it's fine. Mom, I just love knowing that I have that appointment with my mother every week.
17: I know.
23: Because time is precious. You realize that the older you get. And if you're able to work it out with your mama or your daddy,
21: do it.
17: And something we did on the show, actually, you know, we want to hear stories from our parents.
23: I was inspired,
17: while they're still here with us.
21: Yes.
17: Yeah.
23: You remember when Al knocked us all off of our chairs.
21: Right.
23: With that story about his mom.
20: Oh, the scandalous.
23: The scandalous story she sat on for 70 years.
17: If you missed it, Kid Nation, she missed the bus.
23: She missed the bus.
17: Al was like, "My mom's never messed up," and she told me she messed up.
22: She was playing in a college band, and she was at the fair, and she was supposed
17: missed
22: to get
17: the bus.
22: She was supposed to get back on that bus with her bandmates.
23: And she didn't.
21: And she didn't.
22: Because she was having so much fun with her friends at the fair.
21: We're still talking about it.
23: And iconic.
17: And somehow she didn't go to jail or anything.
21: Yeah.
17: Crazy.
23: So I was with my mother yesterday, and I said, "Mama," I told her what happened with Dora Belle. And she had the same look that we all did. Was like, "That's it."
17: Did she say
23: so
17: I can talk
23: I
17: that?
23: Said, "Mama, tell me." Now, this was on the fly.
17: Okay.
23: Now, maybe if she had some time to ruminate about it, she could come up and tell me the story that got you in the most trouble when you were a little girl.
17: Oh, great.
24: Well, I must have been about 8 or 10 years old. And we had this big old house, and it had a side porch on it. And I was on the side porch, probably reading a book or something, and I heard my mother come out the back door and call me for supper. "Connie, Connie, Connie." And I thought, this is fun. I'm not going to tell anybody I'm where I am. In a few minutes, my daddy came out. "Connie, Connie, Connie." Well, when I thought the timing was just perfect, I decided I'd run around and surprise them and say, here I am. And they were so mad. They didn't think it was as funny as I did. And my daddy tore my tail up. That was the first and the last time he ever whipped me. And that was the first and the last time I ever hid from my parents when they were calling me.
0: Mama! That is so embarrassing. I can't believe you did something so awful.
24: Well, I didn't ever do it again.
0: Do you believe she sat on that story for 70 years? She sat on that.
21: Oh,
0: it's a blot on our family history.
21: Oh, man.
1: She got in trouble for reading?
0: No, for hiding.
1: For hiding from them while reading?
0: They were calling her to come to supper, and she wouldn't come. And she said it was about, later she went after her. She said it was about 30 minutes.
22: They got scared. They didn't know where their little daughter was.
20: They couldn't call her.
22: Also, your mom sounds so much like Dolly Parton.
2: My image of Mrs. Raspberry will never be the same.
17: Oh, I could just picture her.
20: We'll be like, she hid from her parents.
0: Right there in plain sight. Come on.
17: Around the family. That's what Emma Kelly used to do when she was little. She'd hide in plain sight as well.
20: It's cute.
22: I'm sure we'll get callers.
0: Scandal.
22: Crazy story.
2: We got to keep this going. Anna, your mom's next. We got to keep this going.
20: Yeah, I'm going to see my parents this weekend, so I'll ask them as well.
3: Here's the difference between Kelly and Al. Kelly heard that story from her mom, and she was in touch with the normal reaction of, oh, that's not that crazy. Al, when he heard his mom's story, came in telling us he had something good.
17: That's true.
3: Coming.
17: Right.
3: That's why we're all making fun of it. Because you set it up like she did something so bad.
2: She did.
0: That ended up with a mugshot or something.
2: Right.
3: Yeah.
2: She missed the bus.
22: Welcome to radio.
17: Hey, hold on. We're
22: going to play it up.
17: We got a text message here. Oh, you think that's bad? About 25 years ago in 2001, my dad was interviewing for a job. I was in middle school, and I came home off the bus, and my dad asked me to pee in a cup for him. I didn't know at the time, but I think we know what that means now.
20: Oh, wow.
17: That is a parent secret right there.
20: The moment when you're an adult and you think back on that, you're like, oh, my God.
1: Yeah. I peed for my dad. Jokes on him. I also was smoking. All right, here we go, Kid Nation.
2: Oh, man.
20: That was great, Kelly.
2: That was.
0: Connie Raspberry,
17: you rebel.
22: Sweetest voice ever.
20: She does sound like Dolly Parton.
22: She's amazing.
17: Well, let's get to it. We got morning show money to give away, and it's the easiest money you'll ever win. All you got to do is give us a call right now at 800-543-3548. Kelly Raspberry, give me a number.
0: I'm going to go with 47.
17: Caller number 47 at 800-543-3548. 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And also, got some new music to get to all in 10 minutes.
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2: Partly to mostly cloudy skies today. We're still looking at a quiet day overall, with temperatures topping out around 68 to 70 this afternoon. Winds will stay pretty light. We'll clear out overnight tonight. We're going to drop down all the way to 48. And then for Saturday, we're back up near 70 with a mix of the sun and clouds. I'm WSBT 22 Chief Meteorologist Carrie Pugeau.
3: It's 49 degrees in Napanee from the Legacy Heating and Air Froggy Weather Desk.
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19: And let's get ourselves a friend in here to choose one of us to throw a dart. Kerry, congratulations. You're going to be our player for round one of Morning Show Money.
20: Thank you.
21: Yay, Kerry.
19: How's your Friday going so far?
20: Oh, it's going okay. Just driving to work.
19: All right. And what do you do for work?
20: I am an HVAC dispatcher for a commercial company that does plumbing and
19: okay. You're dispatching people around the place, all over the place. We need help sometimes. All right. Well, Kerry, we could win you here. Our minimum is $100. Maximum is $750. All you got to do is choose one of us to throw that dart. Who do you want?
20: I'm going to choose you, JC.
19: You going to choose me?
22: There you go.
19: Yeah. Hopefully I can make up for last time where I missed.
23: Yeah, he is the strongest person in the office.
24: You got this, JC. This is your redemption arc.
19: I'm grabbing one dart only.
23: Try to hit five balloons at once.
19: I'm going to try to hit five balloons at once.
22: There you go.
24: Oh, that was one balloon at once. Strong throw.
19: And my dear friend, Kerry, you got $125.
22: There you go.
19: Not a bad Friday for you there. Well, Kerry, thank you so much for listening. We love you so much. And enjoy
20: that. Thank you guys, too.
19: And enjoy that money that you didn't have when you woke up this morning.
22: Mm-hmm.
19: You know?
22: Free money.
20: Yes, sir.
19: Well,
20: yes,
19: Kerry,
20: sir. Thank you.
19: Thank you for listening. Hang on for us, Kerry. We're going to get you set up. And if you didn't get in this hour, it's all good. We're going to play again in 50 minutes. Now.
21: 5-0.
19: Uh-huh. Now, Kerry just woke up, got in her car, and got $125.
21: Made a phone call.
19: Some of us woke up and got four Taylor Swift songs.
21: Woo-hoo!
19: And by some of us, I mean the whole world.
21: Yay. I haven't listened to them yet, JC.
24: You haven't?
19: Kelly?
21: I'm listening to this podcast about the death of a pastor's wife, more in-depth stuff. So.
19: Well, we got
21: on the way home, I'll listen.
24: I'm excited to get your initial reaction.
21: Yes.
24: There.
19: All right, so let's kick it off here with the song that Taylor was teasing, Patient Zero. Here is Taylor's new song, Patient Zero. Let me pot it up.

0: I love the strings on the song.
1: Yeah, I love
2: this. It's very Taylor.
1: This is so great.
0: Who are they? Who's the guy?
1: Well,
0: what's the theory here?
1: Depends on what you want to believe. There's so many different reactions and interpretations of it.
0: Yeah.
1: Overall, I think it's when you get to the place where you kind of take some time away from a relationship and kind of look back on it, and then he's dating the next person. He's like, hey, if you want to talk about everything, like, I was patient zero.
0: Because she's the one that went through it first.
1: Yeah, I've seen a lot of people take the verses and connect them to different parts of her life, kind of like an overall structure. Mm-hmm. She was also, I've seen people connect it to her whole master's situation, like walking away from her record label. So it kind of is whatever you want it to be.
0: Right. Oh, so it doesn't have to be just
2: an interpretation.
0: It could have been a boyfriend, or it could have been Scooter. Okay.
3: It's about a toxic man.
1: Listen to it and apply it to your own life.
0: Now, this one, pretty easy to tell who it should be about just based on the song title, because that's where her husband's from. But this one is called Cleveland. She's not a

0: He already,
1: their story.
2: He already took me to Cleveland. She talked about New Heights, which is their neighborhood.
1: I wonder what she's talking about. Is that open to interpretation?
3: This one's a tough one.
4: Straightforward.
3: This one's a tough one.
1: I like the other one better. If we're ranking them.
4: Yeah.
3: I like Patient Zero.
4: She's basically talking about how people were mean about her.
3: Oh,
4: and
3: yeah.
4: How he loves her no matter what.
3: She's repeating all of the criticisms that she constantly gets.
4: Next up here on the Taylor Swift four songs that dropped today. Anna, is this your favorite?
3: No, well, it depends.
4: Babylon
3: is my favorite, yes.
4: All right, this is Anna's choice from the four songs that came out today from Taylor Swift. Look at

0: Being Taylor Swift must be so hard because her songs are so intricate.
1: It's so fun. One of the best parts I think about her songwriting is that she connects it to so many other songs. Like this one just connects to a lot of previous songs that she has. It's like, I think this one is more so about when you focus on things that don't, like when you focus on money and success and things like that, you kind of miss what's right in front of you.
0: Yep.
1: So it's kind of about that and like nostalgia.
0: It's good to have a Swiftie on the show that does a podcast to help us out here.
1: Yes, and this is all just from, I mean, I heard the song for the first time this morning, but on 13, a Taylor Swift fan podcast, we are going to record this weekend so we can break it down.
2: Yeah.
1: Break it all down.
3: Emergency podcast?
1: We always call it, an emergency episode.
0: And the fourth song that Taylor Swift dropped is called Pink Clouding.

0: I think that's my favorite.
1: Yeah?
2: I still like the first one.
1: Page I do too.
2: Out of ranking, and that's probably why she's leading with that video, because that's Taylor's favorite too.
3: Mm-hmm. Yeah. I just like seeing the pride on what's your name?
0: Anna's
3: face.
1: A-N-A.
3: The happiness on your face.
1: You.
3: Listening to all of these songs.
1: You, that girl.
3: I'm just sitting there looking
1: the young
3: at
1: lady.
3: You. I'm just sitting there looking at you. You're just smiling from ear to ear.
4: There's something about Taylor Swift's music that is just like an adrenaline rush to me. It really
3: that's
4: is.
3: Great. That's
4: I love
3: fantastic.
4: It so much.
0: Man, it's like crack.
5: And I know a lot of people. And my daughter's going to school
1: but
5: right
1: better.
5: Now. She's, my daughter's so excited right now because Taylor Swift got four songs, so she's going to get to listen to all four of them on the way to school. But
2: drive slower, Mom.
5: We got to pour a little out for Miss Rachel because she dropped an album today.
4: Oh, she did?
5: And so,
1: who?
5: Miss Rachel.
1: Oh, the.
5: And I feel like there's a lot of crossover. There's going to be a lot of little girls wanting to listen to Taylor Swift songs.
2: I think Taylor might win out.
5: Yeah.
3: Maybe.
5: That's why I'm saying pour a little out for Miss Rachel.
4: But in a way, it's kind of good press if you release music on the same day as Taylor, because then people will shine it. I didn't know Miss Rachel was releasing new music today. Yeah.
0: That's the YouTube girl, right?
5: Yeah.
0: YouTube teacher?
5: Yeah, yeah. Miss Rachel. So, you know, sometimes
3: there,
5: you
3: Ms.
5: think,
3: Rachel.
5: Hey, September 25th should be a good day to drop an album. And then Taylor Swift comes along.
4: I can't wait to see the music video.
5: And that's going to be at the VMAs on Sunday.
4: Yes.
5: That's where we get the first one.
0: And so will Miss Rachel?
5: No, unfortunately not, Justin.
0: Yeah. Oh, poor Miss Rachel.
5: Miss Rachel out there.
3: Oh, man.
5: It's all good. From the text at 800-543-3548. Thank you to the camera person. Seeing Audrey cast spells while dancing is amazing. Yes, Audrey is holding a wand all morning long.
3: Yes.
5: Casting spells on people.
1: This wand has changed me today. I came in feeling whimsical.
5: Yeah. And the man doing
0: so whimsy.
5: Shout out to Ronaldo.
3: We gotta
5: give him some love because he's the one showing us all the.
1: I did not know, however, that I was on Kid TV.
5: Yeah, okay. You were on there dancing hard, big time
1: with my wand.
5: Now, Kelly Raspberry, it's time for your entertainment report. What have you been working on?
2: I've been working on a lot. We've got so much on TV this weekend. Mm. I could really do the whole entertainment report about that, but I'll have a few more things, little spicy details for you in today's entertainment report.
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10: Rooms. If you didn't see it in theaters, it's that sci-fi psychological thriller, a horror movie. Chiwetel Ejiofor.
11: Yes, Al and I recreated it.
10: Yeah.
12: Oh,
10: he tries to get his therapist to believe him after he discovers this secret world hidden, but in the back rooms of his store.
13: That's from YouTube, right?
12: Yes.
13: Originated
12: yeah.
13: from
12: or Reddit.
10: That's on Netflix.
12: It was
13: Reddit.
10: That's on Netflix now. Also tonight, the 35th season premiere of Dateline NBC. I know your wife is going to be thrilled.
13: There's nobody happier this morning than Kenzie when it comes to Dateline and my daughter when it comes to Taylor Swift and Anna.
10: Yeah. So that's back tonight. And also the 49th season premiere of 2020 on ABC. Isn't that crazy? Wow. Those have been around that long.
13: We watch that when we run out of Datelines.
10: Now,
14: 2020?
13: Yeah.
10: Shamar Moore is one of the best looking men that has ever been placed on the planet and actually hit on Jenna when we were on a trip
11: You're
10: to
11: kidding.
10: LA. Yeah. And she turned him down.
13: He came up to me and asked me to introduce him to Jenna.
10: Recognize her from Dish Nation.
13: And he was a gentleman because he goes, I think he thought we were together and he goes, hey man, who's that? And I was like, that's my coworker, Jenna.
14: Make it clear.
13: She's cool. And he goes, introduce me. That's all he said. I was like, you're Shamar Moore. You introduce yourself.
10: Right. So anyway, his SWAT show got canceled, but they're doing a spinoff with him because he needs to be on TV. SWAT Exiles. He's back as Hondo. He's pulled out of forced retirement to build a new unit from the department's outcasts. Anyway, it's premiering on Starz tonight. Do I have Starz? I'll have to ask Alan. That's just Friday. Okay, so Saturday on Netflix, the streaming premiere of The Breadwinner starring Nate Bargatze. See, I saw the poster of him, the life-size cutout of the theater, but never heard anything about it. But he plays a salesman who's married to Mandy Moore, who gets she lands a huge deal on Shark Tank, so he agrees to be a stay-at-home dad while she goes off and becomes the breadwinner.
13: Mm-hmm. Oh.
10: So that's Saturday on Netflix. I love Nate Bargatze, and we love Mandy Moore, friend of the show. Right. So you might want to check that out on Netflix starting tomorrow. Farm Aid do you remember the very first Farm Aid? It was in 1985. I didn't know they were still doing it, to be honest.
15: I didn't either.
10: But it was started by Willie Nelson, Neil Young, and John Mellencamp. And they are all three back to perform at Farm Aid 2026. You can watch the YouTube live stream starting at 10:30 a.m. Saturday. That's Central Time. And then they'll have it on CNN that night.
15: Do they do it every year? They don't do it every year. Really?
10: I don't know if they, maybe they took off for 2020. I don't know.
15: Yeah.
10: For the COVID, I don't know. But
15: anyway,
10: and then, of course, Saturday Night Live.
13: Yes. Oh, it's back.
10: That's it. Season 52 with Jalen Brunson from the Knicks and then Cat's Eye performing. Football all day Sunday, but, you know, this new thing where they send the football teams off to England, and anyway, they're going to be a Rio de Janeiro this Sunday afternoon with the Cowboys and the Ravens. I don't know who's hosting whom.
13: I think the Cowboys are the home team.
10: Are they the home team?
13: It doesn't really matter because they're both away.
10: But that's 3:20. Well, it's 3:25. It's still right in the middle of the day. 3:25 Central. You can catch that on CBS.
15: Same time zone, I think, as we are here.
13: Yeah.
10: And then Sunday night football, NBC, you got the Broncos hosting the Rams. And then also MTV, VMAs. I know Anna's not watching football. She's watching that because Taylor Swift's going to be there.
14: Yes.
10: They're debuting the full-length video from her new single, Patient Zero, one of the four new singles. And she's getting some director, producer, creator, some
14: it's
10: award.
14: Like the first ever.
10: They invented to get
15: Swift
10: Taylor
15: award.
10: There.
13: Yeah.
10: Yeah, the Taylor Swift Award.
13: You got to make an award for her so that other people have a chance to win.
14: Yeah.
10: Well, that's why they did the Michael Jackson Video Vanguard Award, to get him to show up.
13: Mm-hmm.
10: And then also the 38th season premiere of The Simpsons. Sunday night. 38 years.
13: Man.
10: And our producer Robert came in the room just a few minutes ago and it's like, did y'all hear about Dolly Parton and U2? And I was like, yeah, I remembered. So I looked it up really fast. U2 is dropping their first full album of new material in 9 years in November.
14: Is it automatically going to be on our phones?
10: No. Yes. They learned their lesson with that.
13: I'm still mad at it.
10: Carnaval de Luz. I hope I'm saying that right. It arrives November 13th. 12 tracks, including a duet with Dolly Parton.
13: Wow.
15: Man.
10: It's called Torn, and it is her final recorded vocal.
13: Oh. Wow.
16: Whoa. Final recorded.
14: That just gave me the chills.
10: Something.
16: That U2 also released a song today called Silencio.
10: Yes.
13: Silencio.
16: Listen to it today. It's really
10: good.
16: Well,
10: I will tell you this. I would not be mad at U2 for... I want to keep saying YouTube at U2 for uploading this on my phone for me, because I will be uploading it anyway.
13: Yeah, and they're going with, like... Everything is in Spanish.
10: Carnaval
13: de Luz and that song, Silencio.
10: Is Dolly in Spanish?
13: I don't know. No,
10: Torn?
13: That's Torn is English, but...
15: How would you say Dolly in Spanish, Jesse?
10: Dolly.
13: Dolly Parton.
10: Yeah.

0: just, they literally were friends.
1: He knew what he was doing.
0: Well, then they got married 3 years later, December of 2016. They've got a son who turns 2 next month. She still has never told us his name. But a couple years before they got married, Tom and Margo, they started their Lucky Chap Entertainment production company with a couple of their girlfriends. And they produced, of course, starting out with I, Tonya. That was the first one where she starred as Tonya Harding. And then Birds of Prey, Saltburn, of course, Barbie. And they've got a lot of projects in the works right now. In case you didn't know, they're doing a live-action version of The Sims.
1: Audrey, there you go.
2: I love The Sims.
3: Are they going to talk like Sims?
0: Ocean's 11 prequel that's directed by Bradley Cooper.
2: Right. Uh-huh, okay.
0: And then a Sleepy Hollow adaptation starring Sidney Sweeney.
4: Casey, Anna's favorite.
5: Can you imagine working at the DMV? Number 35, please. And someone walks up, it's Margot Robbie. She wants to change her name on her driver's license. I'm not sure how that works.
0: It's that simple.
5: Yeah.
4: I didn't know Margot Robbie's company did Saltburn as well.
2: Yeah, I didn't know that either.
4: That's a great movie.
0: Yeah. All right, so Carly Rae Jepsen finally explained the story behind her son's name. Was Heated Rivalry the inspiration? Because she and her husband, Cole MGN, that's what he goes by, their son, Ilya Blue, was born in March, and fans were like, is that based on Connor Story's character, Ilya Rosanov, from Heated Rivalry? And she told people, yeah. She said they were searching everywhere for the perfect name. They were looking in books. They were asking friends. They were reading street signs. I know somebody who's named after a street sign. Cole Avenue. Cole, not my son Cole, but a different Cole. That was theirs. They named after their life. That's a cool name. Anyway, they wanted something original, but nothing was really resonating with their spirits. And then she just happened to be watching Heated Rivalry, big, pregnant, and full of hormones. And, like, her husband walked in the room and she said, Ilya's beautiful. And he said, yes, it really is. And that was it.
4: Huh. What's her name? What's her name?
0: Carly Rae Jepsen.
4: Carly Rae Jepsen. Okay.
3: Yeah, call me maybe.
0: A lot of people choose TV actors for, I mean, soap opera stars are a big one, but I know my friend Amy, her daughter Aiden, was named after Aiden on CSI New York and about, you know, discovering crime and stuff. And her daughter Aiden wants to be a PI, an investigator.
2: Oh,
0: wow. So isn't that crazy? I know somebody was named after a John Wayne Western. There was some character named Chance, and I know a guy named Chance because of a John Wayne Western. I was named after Angie Dickinson. My first name was Angela. My brother was named after Ryan O'Neill.
2: Audrey Hepburn.
0: See?
3: Really?
0: Yeah.
3: I was named after some guy.
0: You were named after a soap opera guy, weren't you?
3: Telenovela, my grandma was like, Roberto, but then I was born on St. Joseph's Day, so they had to give me Jose.
2: Jose Roberto.
0: They had no
3: and
0: choice.
3: And that still sounds like a soap opera name.
2: That is a soap opera.
5: What's the full name again?
3: Jose Roberto Angeles Hatem Lopez Chavez de Perez.
0: Ooh.
3: Get you some of that if you want it.
0: And just in case you heard, you know, this is just a real happy ending for Kaia Gerber lost her brother, Presley, on Sunday. And then 2 days later, I know this sounds so trivial when you think about somebody losing their life, but she lost her cat. Her cat wandered off in the Hollywood Hills.
5: Oh, man.
0: Her boyfriend came over, her friend Jake Shane. They were all searching. And, you know, in the Hollywood Hills, you're thinking it got caught by something.
5: Yeah.
0: Putting up a find my cat sign and rewards. The cat's been found.
2: Oh, good.
3: Oh, they found the cat? Okay.
0: They found the cat.
2: That's just
3: doing little, well?
0: Yeah. So, Kaia, that's just another hard blow after a hard week for
2: especially
0: them.
2: When animals are so comforting in times of
5: that.
3: That's when you need them the most.
0: Yeah, but that's today's entertainment report.
3: Thank you, Kelly Raspberry. 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
5: Wow.
3: I did wake up this morning with a little extra cash thanks to Bijan Robinson and Jordan Love, who was getting booed, but I didn't boo him because he got me some cash. 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
2: Our top local story, the Elkhart County prosecutor has filed formal charges against 38-year-old Paul Lundy, the man accused of jumping a fence and peering into the windows at Beardsley Elementary School. When approached by the police, he fled on foot and entered the St. Joseph River, hiding under a boat. WSBT reports that later that day, he also tried to escape from the Elkhart General Hospital while still attached to medical equipment. He's in jail on a $50,000 bond and faces three felony charges and two misdemeanors. And the Elkhart Career Center has dedicated its renovated motorsports space to a longtime pillar of the community's education.
3: The space has been rechristened as the Herb Ullery Motorsports Space, named for the educator who began a long career with the Elkhart Community Schools in 1958. WSBT reports that Ullery then moved to the Career Center in 1971, retired in 1992, returned a year later as a technical assistant for another 22 years, and then still came in to assist with the program after stepping away until 2024. The renovation of the space at the Career Center was fully funded by a nearly $98,000 donation from Amish Shaw and includes a number of upgrades and improvements. Victor Garcia, MNC News.
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17: Caitlin, tell us about your worst date ever.
18: Okay, so probably freshly 18, and my friend introduced me to this 21-year-old, and we hit it off pretty well, and we were talking a lot through messages, and finally he asked me on a date. He was super sweet, super funny, not really who I would go for, like, look-wise, but I mean, his personality just checked out. And so he took me to Olive Garden, which I love their never-ending pasta, so I couldn't go wrong.
19: Those bread sticks, man.
20: Amen, sister.
18: And he was feeling pretty brave, and he was like, would you be okay if I ordered a drink? And I was like, yeah, that's no problem. Like, obviously don't get drunk or anything.
19: Right.
18: And so he orders a drink, and we go through the day, and then as the time is approaching the end where we're about to leave, he just looks at me, and he's like, I don't think I can drive.
19: Oh.
18: And I was like, what do you mean? And that one tiny drink got him so buzzed that he could not walk straight.
16: Oh my.
18: And it was so embarrassing walking out of the restaurant because I had to hold him up.
19: Oh, my goodness.
18: And I was like, there is no way this is actually happening.
21: Right.
18: And then we get to the car, and his car was having problems, too.
19: Oh.
18: And he was like, you're going to have to drive.
16: Mm-mm.
18: I was like, I've never drove a stick shift. What do you mean?
16: No, not the stick.
18: And so I get in the car. I'm just going to go to this park and let you sober up because you're supposed to bring me home and meet my mom.
19: Oh, my goodness.
16: Not tonight.
18: And so we were at the park for probably 2 hours, and he finally was just like, okay, I think I'm okay. I'm so sorry. And I'm like, yeah. And finally, he gets in the car, and he is driving like 10 miles under the speed limit, and he brings me to my house, and my mom is there, and he's like, do you want me to come in and meet her? And I'm like, no, it's okay. And he's like, oh, are you sure? Like, I know I kind of messed up, but I'd still love to, you know, meet her. And it's like, it's okay. You have a great night.
16: Mm-hmm.
18: Finally, he leaves, and my mom was just like, how'd it go? And I was like, that was awful. And I eventually told him, like, a week later, I was like, this isn't going to work out.
16: Yeah.
17: Do you remember what drink he had?
16: I want one.
18: He had, it was like a, it was one of the blue drinks that they had. It looked delicious. When
16: Packs
18: I turned 21, it was my first one I got, and it was definitely not strong.
16: I love how you're like, let me test this out for myself.
17: Maybe, they didn't do anything to me.
19: Maybe he's on medication or
17: I don't know.
19: Or?
17: Maybe. When I was 21, I'd get a Long Island iced tea because I felt like you got more bang for your buck.
22: The men in my family are such lightweights. I can outdrink all of them. It has nothing to do with body size. I'm so tired of this. Oh, you're small. You can't take it. I'm like, that's not the case.
21: You go, Audrey.
19: You go, Audrey.
17: Audrey can drink.
19: Yeah. Yeah.
16: You go to Olive Garden, girl.
18: Yeah.
17: Oh, my goodness.
18: That was the first drink I got when I turned 21.
16: Yeah.
15: Share your worst date ever story.
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0: 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Froggy weather forecast.
1: Partly to mostly cloudy skies today. We're still looking at a quiet day overall, with temperatures topping out around 68 to 70 this afternoon. Winds will stay pretty light. We'll clear out overnight tonight. We're going to drop down all the way to 48. And then for Saturday, we're back up near 70 with a mix of the sun and clouds. I'm WSBT 22 Chief Meteorologist Carrie Pujol.
2: It's 50 degrees in downtown Elkhart from the Legacy Heating and Air Froggy Weather Desk.
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19: Those horns right there means it's time for you to win some of our morning show money. The Woo-hoo! Easiest money you will ever get. Because all you got to do is pick up your phone and give us a call right now at 800-543-3548. So if you're new to our show, just go ahead and add us. Make us a contact.
20: Save it. Yeah.
19: We're going to go ahead and look for caller number, let's go with 77.
20: 77.
19: Lucky, 77 right there. You'll choose one of us to throw a dart, and we'll pop a balloon, and whatever pops out of there, that's how much money you win. And you will walk away with money, regardless of if we miss the first time or not. Minimum 100, maximum, I forgot the
20: 750.
19: 750. Thank you, Big Al, Mac. Yeah.
20: Everybody
19: that's
20: wins.
19: Why, that's
20: Everybody
19: why I got
20: wins.
19: Big Al right here, to remember things I forget. Now, in the meantime, while we wait for a friend to give us a call here, I do have a moving moment for us here.
21: Oh.
19: And we love our moving moments. Look, we are celebrating 35 years of Kids Kids. That's our charity. And we're going to be taking kids to Disney World in November. And we're trying to raise money. And we want to show you what our Kids Kids have been up to and some of our favorite moments. Now, this is sponsored by our friends at Move Concierge. And moving into a new home, internet, utilities, security, it's all handled by Move Concierge. So we're going to be at Disney World 8 weeks from today. Mark it down in your calendar.
21: Whoa. Wow, that's perspective.
19: We are going to be in the Atlantic Dance Hall having breakfast on the boardwalk before headed off to the parks all day long. And today we remember our trip 20 years ago in 2006. Do you remember this one, Kelly? You shouldn't.
21: Oh, I don't know what you're about to do.
19: It was the first trip Kelly Raspberry did not attend because Emma Kelly was just a newborn. Your daughter was just born.
21: That's right.
19: And this was a very special trip for me because it was my first trip ever.
21: Oh.
19: I had never been on this trip. I had just gotten hired that year. We had five-year-old Linda and her family joining us at Disney, and Linda lived with cystic fibrosis. Well, in 2020, Linda's mom, Patty, called to let us know that 18-year-old Linda had finally passed away. Mm. But there was one more thing that we could hopefully help her out with.
22: Yeah, so the recording that we did over on the boardwalk, I would love to rehear that.
21: But you want to use it for the memorial?
22: I was hoping to, yes.
19: I think we found it. Tell me if this is what you were looking for right here, Patty.
20: Okay, let's hear it.
23: My name is Linda. I am 5 years old. I am in kindergarten. My best friend is Destiny. Destiny's a kind friend. She likes to play. She likes to play outside. I love my sisters. I love them all. I love my grandma, and I love them with me always. Linda, well, she's a nice kid once you get to know her, but when you start knowing her, she's really mean. She hits me a lot.
24: Yeah, it makes me really sad when Linda has to go to the hospital. Sometimes I start crying because she always has to stay in the hospital. And it kind of makes me sad and start crying sometimes. When I cry, I think that is she going to get hurt or is something going to happen? because I don't know what's going to happen.
0: I was in my apartments and we painted our car and we said thank you, you know. And two ladies came up to me and she says, are you going to Walt Disney? And I'm like, yeah, I'm going to Walt Disney. The listeners got to send us and our family. She said that, oh, yeah. She says, me and my friend, we give. We give to Kids Kids. And I'm like, oh, I'm so thankful to you because, you know, y'all paid for us to go. And we painted our car so those who do listen will see, you know, like, hey, there's someone I helped, you know.
24: I want to say thank you for my family to go to Disney World. And I love my family so much. And I can't wait to see all of the cartoon people. And thank you, Big Al.
1: Thank you, Linda.
19: And thank you, Big Al.
1: Thank you, Linda. Oh, my goodness.
21: Sweet voice.
1: Yeah.
21: And now you have it.
2: Oh, wow. That's awesome.
19: Does that take you back listening to her cute little 5-year-old voice again? Oh.
2: It does, and I sound so young, too.
19: You sound the same. What you talking about, Patty?
21: Tell me about it.
1: Still young.
19: Yeah, you still sound good. What are you talking about?
2: Like, I sounded really pretty.
19: You still do. Still do.
1: But we love you very much, okay?
2: Aw, thank you, guys. Y'all just made my day.
21: Happy to find you.
1: 8 hours.
19: That's today's moving moment, celebrating 35 years of Kids Kids. And you can donate today at kidskids.org. Go check out the website. We do have our golf tournament coming up next week where we're going to raise some funds for the trip. We got Kids Kids Day coming up where we'll be at Southwest Airlines. And you heard it right there. That's what we're trying to do, create memories.
21: Yeah. And check out the website. They just redid it. It looks so nice.
19: Yes.
21: Kids, KIDDSKIDS.org.
19: And a lot of these families, if you're new to our show, a lot of these families can't go on these vacations because they're spending a lot of their money and time in hospitals. And a lot of the times they're scared to go out in public. Like Linda had cystic fibrosis, and there's a lot that comes with that. And we have doctors and nurses all 24 hours a day ready to go whenever they need them. They're out there in the parks. We know how to handle each and every condition that these kids are dealing with.
1: Like, we bring the siblings also.
19: Yeah, the siblings get to come and create memories with their families. And we did learn that cystic fibrosis kids cannot be near each other.
21: Yeah.
19: So we give them lanyards that are the same color so they can see, oh, that kid has the same condition as I do. They shouldn't be near each other because of medical reasons.
21: It's like 5 or 6 feet apart.
19: Yeah.
21: They even did a movie about that.
3: Yeah, I think it's called, I think it's called 6 feet apart.
19: There's a movie about that. Yeah. So we remember Linda today. It's nice to go down memory lane.
21: What a moving moment.
19: And thank you to Move Concierge. And now we got to hook you up with money.
21: Shift gears.
19: I know we're asking for money for us to go on a Kids Kids trip, but now we want to hook you up as well. Why not?
21: We all give, we take.
19: Exactly.
3: We're a balanced show.
19: And let's bring in caller number 77, and she's a queen. Reina, welcome to the show.
20: Uh-oh.
19: How are you doing?
20: Hello.
1: Hello there.
3: Hi, Reina.
19: What you got
25: Reina.
19: What you got going on this morning, Reina?
20: I just pulled up into work. I'm in the parking lot.
19: And what do you do for work?
20: I'm an MRI tech.
3: Wow.
19: If you would have said I run a kingdom, that would have been great.
1: It kind of does, the MRI kingdom.
19: Yeah, that's right. Yeah. Reina means queen in Spanish. Now, Reina, you get to pick one of us to throw a dart, which could land you at least $100 and at the most $750. Who would you like?
20: Anna.
3: Yes! See, I got you, Reina.
19: Anna's on a high today because...
21: You know, first Taylor Swift and now this?
19: Yeah.
21: I know.
19: She got Taylor Swift songs, four of them, and now Reina picked her to throw that dart. She's grabbing the dart next to the wall of balloons.
25: She got the pink and yellow dart.
19: Oh,
25: the
19: you
25: pink
19: picked
25: and yellow ranger.
19: Go ahead.
21: Yay!
19: Bam! She hit a yellow balloon, Reina. And now she's picking up the piece of paper, which lets us know you won
3: $300.
19: Yeah, Reina.
20: Yay!
1: What's that?
19: Congratulations, Reina. What you going to do with that $300?
20: I guess go shopping.
19: Woo!
21: Yeah. Yes. Go to the spa.
19: Yeah, get you.
21: Always an option.
19: Kelly's very spa friendly lately.
1: Very, very spa
21: it's
1: friendly.
21: It's on my to-do list, JC.
19: I'm starting to think you own a spa somewhere.
1: Yeah, Kelly Raspberry Spa.
21: Coming in 2027.
19: Yeah. Well, Reina, thank you so much for listening to the show. Enjoy that $300 you go shopping, okay? Or the spa.
20: All right, thank you so much.
19: You're welcome. Hang on for it.
3: Here we go. I love the name Reina.
19: I know, I do too. If you're Latino or Latina, your mom has a friend named Reina.
3: Mm-hmm.
19: That's a guarantee.
1: Okay.
19: Guarantee your mom has a friend named Reina or you got a tia named Reina.
21: Or Jose.
19: Or Jose. Oh, yeah.
1: Definitely got a Jose.
21: Guaranteed.
19: Yeah. You guys got one.
21: Or?
4: Or
5: Jesus.
4: Or
5: Maria.
4: And you better believe there's a Lupe.
1: Yes.
4: Always a Lupe. And it could be male or female. Guadalupe is male or female. There's going to always be one of those. All right, well, we'll do this again Monday morning, 7:10 and 8:10 Central is when we try to hook you up with that morning show money. But right now, we're going to hook you up with some love advice because our love expert, Kelly Raspberry, is ready to go in...
6: Love letters. Love letters to Kelly.
7: Dear Kelly, you're the love expert.
5: I am.
7: I'm a 41-year-old man approaching my 42nd birthday, and I feel like I've completely lost my game. For 20 years, I worked as a bartender. It was easy to meet women in that environment, but my drinking ultimately cost me two serious relationships, both ending in failed engagements, one when I was in my 20s and one when I was in my 30s. Mm. Today, I'm sober, working in financial services and doing well. However, because my past relationships all started out casually over drinks, I'm at a total loss now. Mm. I find it easy to talk to people when I'm out with friends, but I actively avoid drinking situations to protect my sobriety.
5: Yeah.
7: To make things harder, it feels like most women my age are already married with kids. How does a former bartender navigate the dating world when he can no longer use that one setting that he knows best? Sincerely, my favorite wine is tequila.
5: Aww. Find a new social setting. I keep saying this because I saw it in action. Join a running club.
4: Mm-hmm. Yeah.
5: You know, say just to say.
4: Kelly wouldn't do that herself probably.
5: Well, no, I trained for a 5K. A lot of people are like, I'm going to sign up and run a 5K. You really do need to train for it. Now, you can get an app and do it on your own, or you go to these running stores, that, you know, where you go to buy tennis shoes. You know, they have them all over the place. And they all have groups. I get emails all the time about, hey, if you're a beginning runner, we've got a meetup this Saturday morning. We're going to run the trail and then go for breakfast. It's all the time. And when you have a common thing, for beginners, you don't have to worry about if somebody's been running marathons. They have beginning groups, too.
4: Yeah, they do.
5: And I'm telling you, that's a great place to start. You could also, maybe if you're really into animal rescue, go volunteer and you can work at these animal adoption events every weekend. You meet people with common interests. It does not have to be in a bar scene. A lot of people think, I'll go to church. I'm going to tell you, there's some of the saddest apartments I've been to when I was single was a single adults ministry in church. It was so sad. You know what it was? It was all a bunch of women.
4: Guys? Guys, go.
5: They're hoping to meet men, and it's all women sitting around in circles talking. Every prayer request is, Lord, please send me a man. Every single prayer request.
4: Kelly, to piggyback on your running club, one of those leagues where they have flag football or soccer.
5: Anything like that.
4: They combine.
1: Pickleball.
4: I've seen people start dating because they ended up on the same flag football team.
5: You have to be proactive. You can't just be like, the only option's bars. No, you're right, JC. There are. If you live in a bigger city, you've got a better advantage.
4: Yeah.
5: Because they do have sign up for adult softball leagues, the rec center. See what's going on at your rec center.
25: Gaming groups, Dungeons and Dragons.
5: You got don't do that.
4: Why not?
5: Dungeons and Dragons.
9: Or not like Magic the Gathering. Pokemon.
4: Remember we had Keanu from Big Brother in here, and that dude is a stud, and he plays Dungeons and Dragons.
5: No, don't listen to them.
7: What?
1: Listen to Kelly Raspberry. This is love letters to Kelly.
4: All right, we'll back off.
5: Okay,
4: back off, Justin.
7: You're the love sprinkle.
5: You got to be active. You got to make.
1: You got a cousin named Lois.
5: You got to make it a part-time job. Honestly, I had a lot of fun dating when I was single, but when I made the decision I want to get married, I intentionally started dating and swiping right. You can also do the dating apps, and you don't always have to meet at bars.
4: That's right.
1: But if you do,
4: be intentional.
1: It's cool.
4: Yeah, it's cool.
7: Thank you.
5: Not for a recovering alcoholic.
1: Oh, well, I was just saying for the general pop, gin pop.
4: Yeah,
7: I forgot about that.
6: Love letters. Love letters to Kelly.
9: Dear Kelly, you are the love expert.
5: I am.
9: I've been dating my boyfriend for about a year. He's older than me by 6 years. I'm going to school, and I'm wanting to get my own place. Due to his ex, he doesn't have his own place. I want him to get a job since he has been laid off, but I don't see him motivated enough to take any job. A job is a job, and money is better than nothing, right? Kelly, how should I get him motivated?
5: You leave him and you go find a man that has motivation. You cannot force somebody to be motivated. They either have it or they don't.
7: Yes.
5: I don't understand it. I remember infamously my own daughter, when I was telling her she needed to get a part-time job in high school, she's like, I don't have a work ethic. And she meant it, and I busted out laughing. It was funny. But you know what happened? She's now a young woman, and she's got a job, and she started earning money. And she's like, I like that. And my daughter suddenly found her motivation. So you tell him to go run off. You find your motivation, and maybe I'll be here when you get back.
1: Maybe.
5: But don't be trying. You cannot force somebody to get off their butts.
21: And how do you have respect for somebody that doesn't want to pull their own weight and contribute financially? I get it. People go through periods of, you know, depression. If you have a really good job and you spend a few weeks, maybe a couple months licking your wounds, but you're like, you know what? Enough of that. Dust myself off. I'm going to go out there and get a job, whatever it is. You know, so my nephew by marriage, he started a new job, and it's in the liquor distribution industry. But you have to start, everybody in that company has to start at the bottom.
19: Oh.
21: At the bottom. And they all start, you know, and but then they work their way up.
19: Yeah, because you see who wants to put in
21: who
19: the
21: wants
19: effort.
21: To put in the work. Yeah. You have to know the company from the inside out. So take a little scrub job, but you prove your worth and you show management, hey, I'm serious. Maybe they'll bump you up. But you can't make somebody be motivated. Mm.
8: You know how they say when you smile, you unintentionally get happy or subconsciously get happy? Yep. That's what I did when I first started dating, is I trained myself to not be attracted to certain traits or qualities in men.
19: Audrey, how did you train yourself?
8: I started getting repulsed by such ideas as someone not being motivated, or not treating me well, or, you know, being into other women. Or, well, obviously, that's an extreme.
21: So when someone says, you meet them, what do you do for a living? I don't have a job. Say, ew.
19: There it is.
21: There you go.
19: Train yourself.
21: Train yourself.
8: That's what I mean.
19: If you want to write our love expert, her name is Kelly Raspberry, and you can do that at loveletterstokelly.com. Yeah, we got a full-on website and everything for that.
1: Full-on love expert. Yeah.
19: Just like that. We got
21: That's
19: more.
21: Me.
19: That is her. That is Kelly. Now, attention. We got Feel Good Friday coming up here in about 10 minutes.
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17: Yeah. Yeah. We want to smile and celebrate your wins, Kid Nation. So all you got to do is give us a call at 800-543-3548 and tell us why you are smiling this morning. Why are you smiling headed into the week? And tell us about all the good stuff happening in your life. New house, new dog, you just
18: new
17: got
18: man.
17: The day off, new man,
19: birthday,
17: all that stuff. Feel Good Friday. You said new man? Is that you speaking about yourself, Audrey?
18: Oh, no.
17: Oh, okay. Just you're just throwing it out there.
18: Okay. It might sound nice one day.
17: Manifesting it is what
18: I'm
17: you're doing.
19: You're manifesting.
17: Now, while we wait for our Feel Good Friday calls to come in, part-time Justin has something for all of us who maybe struggled a little bit with math, but we're good at life.
20: Yeah, today is National Math Today is National Math Storytelling Day, and to celebrate, we've created some world problems that are a little bit more realistic than the ones you got in school. So forget about trains leaving from Chicago and going to Grand Central Station. These are math problems you deal with as an adult.
17: Okay.
20: Ready?
17: Let's see how we do.
21: Are we trying to solve them?
20: Yes. Johnny has two apples for lunch. He's driving down the highway when another driver cuts him off and flips him off with both hands. Question, how many apples does Johnny throw at the car?
21: Two.
17: I personally wouldn't throw any because that's a crime.
20: Right.
17: Zero.
22: I'm going to say zero.
20: I'm going to say Anna's correct. One for each hand. One for each middle finger.
21: Yes.
20: Okay.
17: Turns out I suck at life.
20: This math problem is called Kirkland's height.
17: Okay.
20: Kirkland says he's 6 feet tall. Question, how tall is Kirkland?
21: 5'8". 5'10".
17: He's a short king.
21: They all lie by 2 inches. Ladies.
20: Exactly.
21: Remember
20: ding,
21: that.
20: Ding, ding,
21: on the apps, they all lie by 2 inches.
20: Yes.
17: Really?
20: Answer, yeah.
21: Yes,
20: 5'10".
21: Every single one of them.
20: 5'10". Guys are always 2 inches off.
17: Turns out I'm 6'3", huh?
20: Okay.
23: On your dating app,
17: what a great day to find that out.
20: Okay. This is called the checkout question. I have 36 items, and all the checkout aisles are busy, but I see a 20 items or less checkout lane, and only one person is there. Do I go into that 20 items or less checkout lane?
22: Yeah.
17: Of course you do.
22: Yeah.
21: Yes, and you move quickly with urgency.
17: Who cares?
20: Because I have 36 items.
17: Yeah, but nobody's there.
23: What's the math here?
20: I have too many items for the 20 items.
23: So we
20: checkout.
23: Can say if we're buying 6 can of beans, they're all the same thing, so that's actually one item.
17: Right.
22: That's the math in my head.
23: 6 of one.
21: Or 36 items is just so much.
17: I would break them up into 2 purchases.
20: Oh, okay.
17: Then I would do my 20, and then I would do the remainder.
20: There you go.
17: Because I learned in school division, you sometimes have a remainder.
21: Oh,
20: right.
21: Okay.
20: Yeah.
21: Yes.
20: You're right, JC.
17: Life math.
20: That 20 items or less checkout sign is just a suggestion.
17: Is it? At least to Justin,
21: what
17: it
21: are
17: is.
21: They going to do? Arrest me.
24: It's like a speed limit.
17: Right.
24: Well, they can't arrest you for that.
17: That one is actually for reals a lot.
20: This is the seatbelt problem. There are 5 seatbelts in my car, and 6 people need a ride home, and it's only 8 minutes away. How many people am I going to take in my car?
17: All of them.
21: Double buckle.
17: Yeah.
20: I'm Latino. I'm going to take all of them.
17: I was driving at 5 years old.
21: No, you were not.
17: I sure was.
21: A real car?
17: 100%.
24: I have PTSD from this because my friends did this once when we were in college, and one of them sat in the trunk, and he got carsick, and he threw up.
22: Oh, in the trunk. I was just going to say
24: and
22: a lap.
24: It was bad.
17: And I remember when you stepped on the dog poop bad. And you brought it into our listener's car.
24: How dare you bring that up?
17: Well, how dare you bring up the throw up of your friends?
24: Oh, my God, but he's not here.
20: Okay, last question. This is time. The happy hour deadline. It's currently 2:17 p.m.
21: Let's go.
20: And I have a party at 4:30 p.m. Mm-hmm. Before that party, I need to go work out, go shopping for a cute outfit, get Starbucks, get gas, go home, take a shower, do my hair, get dressed, and somehow arrive on time. Question, do I have enough time to get everything done?
22: No, not at all.
24: You're showing up to that party at 8.
20: You're right. Absolutely not, but I'm going to attempt all of them anyway, and by 4:29, I'm going to be sitting at the Ross Dress for Less parking lot, wearing gym clothes, drinking a PSL, and texting almost there, because who starts a party at 4:30 p.m.?
22: Nobody.
17: Yeah, that's too early.
22: That's very
20: 4:30 p.m. is way
21: too early.
20: That means it's going to be going late, and I can show up whenever I want.
24: Unless it's from 4:30 to 6:30, but I hope that they made that clear on the invitation.
17: Right.
20: They didn't. They said it'll go until whenever.
24: Oh.
17: I feel like
20: it'll show up whenever.
17: These are the math problems we needed in school for real.
20: Exactly.
17: Yeah. These are life problems, which is what we needed. And also, JC, how'd you reach the pedals if you were driving at 5 years old? I'm glad you asked. Thank you. 800-543-3548. I used to sit in my uncle's lap.
20: Yeah. There you go.
17: And I would man the steering wheel.
23: Started you at a young age. I let McKelly do that in my neighborhood, too, when she was a little kid.
17: Oh, I was on the main roads.
23: Oh, no. We just did it in the neighborhood.
17: In Mexico, where there's no law.
24: There's no law. Yeah.
22: So it's legal.
24: What are they called? Roundabouts?
17: The roundabouts?
24: The roundabouts in Mexico? Oh, my God.
17: I
24: say a prayer.
17: I do remember distinctly pulling up to a light one time and looking to my right, and there was another five-year-old on his uncle or dad's lap. And we're like, what's up, bro?
24: Want a race?
17: That's how it go down there. Those are... math problems
20: math
17: for
20: story,
17: life.
20: Yeah, math storytelling problems.
17: Thank you, part-time Justin.
20: You're welcome.
17: Now, we did hook you up with Taylor Swift's new music earlier on, but we do have some new music to get to as well, because Taylor was not the only one that dropped some new music, and we do want to share some love here for the rest of the artists that blessed us with some music.
23: If you insist.
17: Like Charlie XCX and Madonna, they got a new song together. This one's called Danceteria after hours.
23: Danceteria.
24: Cafeteria.
17: Cafeteria. Danceteria.
20: Danceteria.
17: That's not a Spanish.
20: Danceteria.
17: That's a Spanish word? I didn't know.
0: I get off the train.

0: It's given me at the dog park vibes.
1: Oh my God.
2: Which is why I love it.
0: Oh, it's giving me at the dog park vibes.
2: Dog park.
0: The Progressive commercial.
2: At the dog parkateria.
0: Kirk Franklin teamed up with
3: my dude.
0: Glorilla. What?
3: Oh, really? Wow.
0: I love Glorilla. She just puts it together. They got together for this song. It's called This Time.

0: on the beach, chilling in my BB. What they mean? I mean, I beg a power, blessed and have faith. But I might just name my house.
1: Glorilla is just a feel-good vibe you're listening to her.
2: I like that.
1: My daughter can rap Glorilla, but I only let her listen to the edited version. And she finally asked me, she's like, how come there's so many pauses in her song? She just stops talking. And I go, oh, that's where she's throwing in the bad words in the regular version.
3: 7 p.m. Friday.
1: Shawn Mendes released a 10th anniversary edition of his album Illuminate with some live tracks and one previously unreleased song. Although it was leaked online back in 2019. It's called Cold in California. The sun is-

0: Sounds like he needs to go to the doctor.
1: I love him so much.
2: No,
3: that's, get a jacket.
2: No, that's so relatable. When my family lived in San Diego, I was always cold in California.
0: At night, it does get it a little chilly. But he said the sand was burning his feet, which means it was hot outside. So that definitely means he probably has a cold or something.
1: When he was performing, Anna and I went to the hotel that he was staying at. We saw his suitcase.
3: We saw a suitcase.
0: Oh, it's not the suitcase.
3: It's a Sean.

0: surgeon, and he's just walking in with all the rhinestones in there.
1: It works.
0: Don, go celebrate Dolly today, man. Thank you for your call.
2: So sweet. Get your rhinestones and glitter out.
0: Michelle wrote us on the text at 800-543-3548 and said, I'm going to see Matt Rife in Oklahoma tonight.
3: Uh-oh.
0: Yeah, Matt Rife is out there doing his thing.
3: Maybe he'll talk to you.
0: Yeah, Kelly got a crush on Matt Rife.
4: He's a cutie.
0: Hey, Shannon.
5: Hi, how are you?
0: Doing awesome. What's your feel-good Friday?
5: So I am surprising my entire family tomorrow by bringing home my son from Fort Riley, as he will be deploying in November to go to Poland, and I am the only one who knows, and I get to pick him up tomorrow.
0: Oh, that's awesome.
1: Going to Poland.
0: Dang. Yeah, well, I guess you can't tell us because, you know, that's
3: military stuff.
5: All I know is he's going to Poland, and it's going to be 9 months, and since February, I've only got to see my kiddo 3 times.
0: And what's his name again?
5: He has a name. If I say it,
0: it'll ruin the surprise.
5: Entire family
0: will know. You give him a big hug and tell him thank you so much for a service from us, okay?
5: Oh, yeah. I'm going to be celebrating his 21st birthday, too, because he turned it while he was in boot camp.
0: Oh, that is awesome. Shannon, enjoy.
4: I hope nobody recognizes her voice.
1: Yeah, I know, right?
0: There's a lot of Shannons out there. There's Shannons out there. I almost ruined it right there.
1: Good thing she was on her game.
0: Yeah. She knows what she's doing. Yeah. She doesn't ruin surprises. Hi, Cynthia.
6: Hi.
0: How you doing this morning?
6: Good.
0: Are you excited for the weekend?
6: I'm really excited.
0: I bet you are. You get to sleep in tomorrow and everything. What's your feel-good Friday?
6: My feel-good Friday is that my brother's face is finally healing because he kind of fell on his face.
4: Oh. Kind of fell on his face.
3: Did you push him?
6: No, at school, he was playing football, and he was trying to get it, and he just slipped.
0: Oh, man. What a good sister. Yeah. She's happy that her brother's face is finally healing.
4: She's tired of looking at it.
0: Yeah.
7: She just wants to see that.
3: Little sisters always have their big brother's back.
0: Any more feel-good Fridays for you, Cynthia? Or is just your brother getting better?
6: Yeah, that's it.
0: That's it.
4: That's okay. A good one.
1: Have a great weekend.
7: Bye.
0: Oh, I love kids, man. Cynthia, thank you for your call. Hi, Kate.
8: Hi, how are you?
0: Doing great. What's your feel-good Friday?
8: I'm registering my dream car today.
1: Oh, now what is your dream car?
8: It's a Dodge Challenger.
0: All right. Oh, yeah, it is.
7: Congratulations.
1: Do you have a heavy foot?
8: No, but I have, well, sort of, maybe.
0: Yeah.
3: Well, did you name it?
8: Yeah, I did.
0: What'd
8: I named it Nash.
3: Nash.
1: Good name.
0: Oh, Nash.
3: Yep. She's going fast on Nash.
8: It's a 5.7 V8 Hemi, and it's a stick shift. So
3: I'm going to guess that it's purple.
0: Whoa, I've been looking for
8: stick shift. It's dark gray, actually. Dark. I wish it was purple. Trust me. I'm there with you, Justin.
0: Well, get out there, Kate. Be careful on that road.
1: Be careful.
0: Yeah.
8: Thank you so much.
3: If they can catch her.
0: Wheel them tires. I don't ever see stick shift anymore.
1: You don't see as many as you
4: used
1: to.
4: I miss driving one. It was fun.
1: It was.
0: If I were to judge anyone in the room who I don't think could drive stick shift, I would say Audrey.
7: Indeed.
0: Correct.
7: Can't do it.
0: See, I knew it.
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1: Me not working hard. 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

0: 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I'm Laura. 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
9: Partly to mostly cloudy skies today. We're still looking at a quiet day overall, with temperatures topping out around 68 to 70 this afternoon. Winds will stay pretty light. We'll clear out overnight tonight. We're going to drop down all the way to 48. And then for Saturday, we're back up near 70 with a mix of the sun and clouds. I'm WSBT 22 Chief Meteorologist Carrie Pujol.
10: It's 55 degrees in Dunlap from the Legacy Heating and Air Froggy Weather Desk.
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0: 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Froggy weather forecast.
9: Partly to mostly cloudy skies today. We're still looking at a quiet day overall, with temperatures topping out around 68 to 70 this afternoon. Winds will stay pretty light. We'll clear out overnight tonight. We're going to drop down all the way to 48. And then for Saturday, we're back up near 70 with a mix of the sun and clouds. I'm WSBT 22 Chief Meteorologist Carrie Pujol.
10: It's 55 degrees in Wakarusa from the Legacy Heating and Air Froggy Weather Desk.
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It's a little chilly today, not even getting up to 70 degrees. No, close, 69 more or less, but it's just in the 50s right now. And I brought a coat today. Did you get out your coats yet?

It's been quite a few weeks for Ed Sheeran and all that's going on with his tour and controversy around all sorts of things. But one thing you can never dispute is great music. Here he is on Shape of You.

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0: Chapel Rowan and Good Luck Babe on Froggy 102.7. Well, good luck to you if you participate in the Wagon in the Woods. It's the 6th annual. It's happening this Sunday from 11 a.m. to 3 p.m. And what it is, you can take your favorite baby pooches, your doggies, and you can head down to the Elkhart Environmental Center. It's a park there, and they have their Trackin' in the Shadows. And you know, Kira Radke, who runs Trackin' in the Shadows, the organization, they do God's work. They will go out, and if somebody calls them and says, hey, I just saw a dog running through this cornfield or down the street, and it looks like it doesn't have a collar on or whatever, they will come out and they will try to humanely trap the animal and get it looked over, vetted, and found out if it has a home. They do everything they can. They even end up having dogs be rescued from them. So she does all this work with her volunteer-only crew, and we're so grateful for them. But her event is this Sunday. It's 11 to 3. You know, they're going to have a little costume parade for your pet, for your puppy, and pooch and human look-alike. So if you want to dress up the same as your dog, there's a chance for you to win there. Best superheroes and family costume at 2 p.m. But you know what they ask? It's free to attend the Wagon in the Woods this Sunday. But they would love it if you could possibly donate, whether it's fresh new food for animals, or maybe a dog bed, or just leashes, anything to take care of dogs, because they really try to do their best in getting stray dogs or runaway dogs or back to where they belong and safe. So help her out. Kira Radke, Wagon in the Woods. Take your pooch, take a walk, and go down to the Elkhart Environmental Center this Sunday from 11 to 3 p.m. Woof.
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0: Where is the love? Black Eyed Peas on Froggy 102.7. I'll tell you where the love is. It's with Froggy Night Lights. Yeah, we're already here on Friday night again. And thanks to Surf Internet and Goshen Orthopedics because they present the Froggy Night Lights with all special thanks as well to Everence Legacy Heating and Air, Global Link Distribution, and JB Propane and Tackle. Now, tonight, Reed Marchman, Nate Tingle together. 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
12: 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Froggy weather forecast.
13: Partly to mostly cloudy skies this afternoon. A sprinkle possible, but we're mainly looking at dry conditions. Temperatures today are topping out upper 60s near 70. As we head into this evening, we'll be in the 60s for high school football tonight with partly cloudy skies. We do clear out overnight and drop down to 46 Saturday morning. Saturday, sunny with highs near 70. I'm Chief Meteorologist Carrie Pujol.
14: It's 58 degrees in Middlebury from the Legacy Heating and Air Froggy Weather Desk.
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10: Partly to mostly cloudy skies this afternoon. A sprinkle possible, but we're mainly looking at dry conditions. Temperatures today are topping out upper 60s near 70. As we head into this evening, we'll be in the 60s for high school football tonight with partly cloudy skies. We do clear out overnight and drop down to 46 Saturday morning. Saturday, sunny with highs near 70. I'm Chief Meteorologist Carrie Pujol.
11: It's 61 degrees in Millersburg from the Legacy Heating and Air Froggy Weather Desk.
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0: Taylor Swift and her latest, Patient Zero, on Froggy 102.7. Well, you don't have to be too much more patient because Zach Miller is coming on in about 15 minutes from now to relieve me from Laura's Lounge for the weekend. And he is going to have your opportunity to get in on some cash with Froggy 102.7's Cash Splash. 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

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Happy Friday. 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
2: 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One lucky person is walking away today $1,000 richer just by texting the word club. 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Good afternoon. I'm Zach for the Snack Attack this afternoon. Really simple, really easy. Tomorrow, we got to bring snack for my son's soccer team. What do you suggest? Crackers, cookies, drinks, combination of all three, 574-252-3764. I'm here for it.
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0: 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Froggy weather forecast.
11: Partly to mostly cloudy skies this afternoon. A sprinkle possible, but we're mainly looking at dry conditions. Temperatures today are topping out upper 60s near 70. As we head into this evening, we'll be in the 60s for high school football tonight with partly cloudy skies. We do clear out overnight and drop down to 46 Saturday morning. Saturday, sunny with highs near 70. I'm Chief Meteorologist Carrie Pujol.
12: It's 63 degrees in Bristol from the Legacy Heating and Air Froggy Weather Desk.
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Here is either a new genius or nightmare idea for a kid's birthday called the park crawl. It's like a pub crawl where you hop to different bars and whatnot, but instead you're hopping to different parks with kids, like 3 to 4 different parks. And here I'm wondering, how do you fit them all in your car or multiple cars? And then you're making the parents stick around for it. And right now, I feel like birthday parties are like free babysitting for me. Here's Olivia Dean. It's so easy to fall in love on Froggy.

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1: Froggy 102.7, big game tonight as Elkhart heads over to take on South Bend St. Joe. And, we got to cheer on our Elkhart Lions for sure. But you can catch that game tonight. Reed Marchman, Nate Tingle are going to bring you the coverage. Thanks to our friends at Surf Internet and Goshen Orthopedics. Here's Avicii's Wake Me Up on Froggy.

Just an absolute massive hit for Ella Langley, Choosing Texas, 23 weeks at number one on the Billboard Hot 100s. And I don't know, it can only go from here, I feel like. If she goes 24, I would not be surprised, but that would be amazing. I'm Zach. After this one from Alex, I'm going to be talking with another Alex from the city of Elkhart about the Hispanic Heritage Festival happening tomorrow. Here's Fever Dream on Froggy 102.7.

0: Rock 102.7 with Alex Warren and Fever Dream. Good afternoon. I'm Zach, hosting the Zach Tech, thanks to our friends at Monteith's Best One Tire and Auto Care. Tomorrow, the 5th Annual Hispanic Heritage Festival, presented by the Elkhart County CVB, is happening at the Central Green in downtown Elkhart. It all kicks off at noon, wraps up around 10 p.m., and it's a ton of fun. So I caught up with Alex Otto from the city of Elkhart to tell us a little bit more about the Hispanic Heritage Festival.
1: It is a full-function festival, so you can show up there. I've got about 22 food vendors. We've got a large market where we've got 35-plus market vendors. We'll have free music all day. I've got tribute bands. I've got Hispanic rock bands. I've got traditional Mexican banda. And then we end the night off with a group called Chicago Sonora, and they play a lot of cumbias and salsas, which are those are traditional kind of dancing music. So you just see a lot of people out dancing cumbia and salsa. And then activities for kids, and something that we really pride ourselves on is that all of our kids' activities are free. So I've got face painting, obstacle courses, climbing towers, petting zoo, the balloon artists, tattoo, you know, fake tattoos. We've got it all, and all of that is free. So oftentimes you go to a festival and you gotta, you know, beg your parents, "Hey, I wanna get that." And it's like, okay, well, you pick one thing. But you don't have to wait for anything. So if you show up early enough, you probably do them all.
0: That is awesome. Thank you, Alex Otto from the city of Elkhart. Tell us a little bit more about the 5th Annual Hispanic Heritage Festival. They're having fireworks then later on in the evening, and it starts at noon in the Central Green in downtown Elkhart.
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Here's Post Malone and Morgan Wallen. I had some help on Froggy.

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2: 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Like, $1,000 could get you a pretty sweet flight to somewhere. Probably one awesome flight, two to a pretty cool place, and then three or four to Florida, maybe. 574-252-3764. I just made that up. I don't know. I don't know current prices right now of flights. I'm Zach, hosting the Zach Tech here, and I was able to catch up with Kira Radke. She is the executive director of Tracking in the Shadows, and they're also hosting Wagon in the Woods. It is their sixth annual one, happening at the Elkhart Environmental Center this Sunday from 11 to 3. It's on a Sunday. You can go out with your family. It is completely free. Donations are welcome. And I was asking her what some of her favorite things about Wagon in the Woods are.
3: We always do a pooch parade, which you bring your dogs and dress them up.
2: Oh!
3: But this year, we're doing two pooch parades.
2: Oh,
3: my goodness.
2: Because
3: there is just so much competition for it. So we're doing one at 12 and one at 2 this year.
2: Oh, my goodness. So what are some of, like, the craziest pooch costumes and stuff that you've seen?
3: Every year has been so fun. We've had dogs come like in full color, like their hair have been dyed. We've done, so this year one of our you can find our categories on the event page, 6th annual Wagon in the Woods, but one of our event categories this year and was last year was best upcycled costume. So because it's the environmental center, we want people to be creative and stuff. So the It has been so fun and so funny to see, like, what people come up with.
2: Oh, I can only imagine. People out there are so creative when it comes to not only their own costumes, but when it comes to your pet. It's like, it's so much fun
3: so
2: to find
3: fun.
2: Something.
3: Yeah. And, like, people dress up, like, whole families. That's one of our categories this year. Like, the whole family dresses up to match their dog. So we're doing, you know, prizes for that. We have all kinds of raffles this year that we're giving away. And the event is free. We just, you know, we would love a donation, whether that's food or some sort of supply. And we have our Amazon wish list on the event page.
2: Love it. Thank you, Kira Radke from Tracking in the Shadows, to tell us all about Wagon in the Woods this Sunday from 11 to 3 at the Elkhart Environmental Center.
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12: 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Froggy weather forecast.
13: Partly to mostly cloudy skies this afternoon. A sprinkle possible, but we're mainly looking at dry conditions. Temperatures today are topping out upper 60s near 70. As we head into this evening, we'll be in the 60s for high school football tonight with partly cloudy skies. We do clear out overnight and drop down to 46 Saturday morning. Saturday, sunny with highs near 70. I'm Chief Meteorologist Carrie Pujol.
14: It's 64 degrees from downtown Goshen, from the Legacy Heating and Air Froggy Weather Desk.
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It's just so amazing, all the things that she did in her life. And there's ways in which you can give back, pay it forward in multiple ways. We've got all those listed on our socials at Froggy On Air, including donating to our friends at Crossroads United Way, as they're responsible for the Dolly Parton Imagination Library in Elkhart County and some other surrounding counties. Here's Justin Bieber and Sorry on Froggy.

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Froggy 102.7, that one is the catchiest of the bunch. It's Taylor Swift's latest in Patient Zero. It's one of four new songs she released as the encore version of The Life of a Showgirl. And yeah, it's good. I love new Taylor music. I'm here for it. I love love. And let's talk about love in our survey of the day after this one from Teddy Swims and Lose Control and Froggy. Something.

0: interesting stuff here with love. When it comes to true love, 41% of single people think that they'll find the one. You will. You'll find your one. And then 20% of people in relationships don't believe that their person is the one. So my question is this, and I don't know if the answer is right or wrong or anything, and maybe this is going to be a little bit of controversy, but why would you stay in the relationship if you're not, like, moving towards having that person be the one? You know what I mean? I get maybe there's, like, some reasons that you don't want to get married. You just always want to stay single, and that's fine. That's totally cool. It's your prerogative. I just don't understand it. 574-252-3764. Because don't you always want to be moving towards making a lasting relationship with that person? If you don't think they're the one, just dump them.
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2: 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Like, wouldn't it be great if you won your share of the $25,000 being given away in Froggy 102.7's Cash Splash? You still have another chance for a code word at 510, but the code word this hour is great. So text that right now to our number, which is 574-252-3764. I got to meet the Finkredibles earlier this week, and just hearing from Jason and Megan as to why their whole family is doing kilts for kids for the Ronald McDonald House of Michiana is amazing. And they talked about their own experience at the house and how much the house actually means for families going through some medical, like, hard times with their family.
3: The house has a beautiful kitchen with multiple stoves and microwaves, refrigerators, dishwashers, so it's really easy to cook a nice big meal there for the families that are staying and are receiving the services there. Megan and I just recently went and did the coffee cart, which might be the favorite thing that we've done so far for me, because you get to see the families, the parents, the kids in the element of the hospital rooms. You're pushing around a coffee cart that has a bunch of nice fresh coffee, waters, juices, snacks, and then another cart that has books and games and stuffies for the kids to feel a little more at home. And just seeing that sense of relief from the parents, that there's some smiling faces and people who care, and that they're able to get nutrition without having to worry about leaving their child for the day or for a couple hours to go find something to eat or drink or even just get a coffee. So that's really, it was really eye-opening to me just to see a smile on those people's face when they are essentially going through one of the worst things they could ever imagine. So,
2: yeah, and it was really nice chatting with Jason and Megan, talking about their reason behind doing kilts for kids for the Ronald McDonald House right here in Michiana, and it's so great. So you should support them. 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
12: 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Froggy weather forecast.
13: Partly to mostly cloudy skies this afternoon. A sprinkle possible, but we're mainly looking at dry conditions. Temperatures today are topping out upper 60s near 70. As we head into this evening, we'll be in the 60s for high school football tonight with partly cloudy skies. We do clear out overnight and drop down to 46 Saturday morning. Saturday, sunny with highs near 70. I'm Chief Meteorologist Carrie Pujol.
14: It's 65 degrees in Napanee from the Legacy Heating and Air Froggy Weather Desk.
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We've got a great game tonight for Froggy Night Lights. 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

0: 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I am really excited for my kids this weekend because they are having their first ever pickleball match. They joined the team at their school, and they're going to be competing tomorrow. And whether they win or lose, I'm just excited that they're wanting to be a part of like the school sports and stuff. They're in fourth and fifth grade, and I think that there's nothing better than being a part of a team. Whether you're going to do a sport or an extracurricular activity like drama or even music, and just being a part of a team is cool. Here's somebody that I used to know. It's Gaudier on Froggy.
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What are you looking most forward to this weekend? 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And because it's Friday, what we do is we do the Flashback 5 at 5. So you're not going to want to miss that. Here is Golden with Huntrix on Froggy.

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Here's Hey Ya, it's Outkast on Froggy.

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You better believe we're playing the new Taylor Swift song today. That one just came out. It's called Patient Zero, and it is one of four new songs that are on her album, The Life of a Showgirl Encore Version. Here's the Chainsmokers and Halsey. It's Closer on Froggy.

Oh, we're going to be talking about love in the survey of the day in just a bit. It's kind of interesting how many of us are with people seemingly that we're not even in love with, or we don't think that they're even the one. I don't get it. Here's Dominic Fike and Baby Doll and Froggy. I can't.

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Good evening. I am Zach. 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Wing Wars is down to the final two. We've got Sports Time and we've got Rico's going head to head. Who are you going to vote for? 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

0: Interesting stuff here with love. When it comes to true love, 41% of single people think that they'll find the one. You will. You'll find your one. And then 20% of people in relationships don't believe that their person is the one. So my question is this, and I don't know if the answer is right or wrong or anything, and maybe this is going to be a little bit of controversy, but why would you stay in the relationship if you're not, like, moving towards having that person be the one? You know what I mean? I get maybe there's, like, some reasons that you don't want to get married. You just always want to stay single, and that's fine. That's totally cool. It's your prerogative. I just don't understand it. 574-252-3764. Because don't you always want to be moving towards making a lasting relationship with that person? If you don't think they're the one, just dump them.
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5: Partly to mostly cloudy skies this afternoon. A sprinkle possible, but we're mainly looking at dry conditions. Temperatures today are topping out upper 60s near 70. As we head into this evening, we'll be in the 60s for high school football tonight with partly cloudy skies. We do clear out overnight and drop down to 46 Saturday morning. Saturday, sunny with highs near 70. I'm Chief Meteorologist Carrie Pujol.
6: It's 64 degrees in downtown Elkhart from the Legacy Heating and Air Froggy Weather Desk.
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We have the 50th annual Ride a Bike fundraiser coming up a week from tomorrow. 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

0: Squims, Mr. Know-It-All on Elkhart County's Froggy 102.7. Good evening. I'm Zach. Happy Friday. I love this Friday because not only is it Friday and we're heading on into the weekend, but we also are calling our last winner of the week for Froggy 102.7's Cash Splash.
1: Hey, hello.
0: Hey, this is Zach calling from Froggy 102.7. Is this Philip?
1: Yeah.
0: All right, Philip, I was just calling to make your day today to let you know that you won $1,000.
1: No way. Awesome.
0: Yes way. Congratulations.
1: Thank you.
0: You were listening to Froggy, you got the code words for Splash Pass, and you got $1,000. It paid off, so what are you going to use it for?
1: Oh, yeah. Take my wife out to dinner.
0: My man, Philip, that is a really good answer. Well, congrats again.
1: Thank you much.
0: All right, now that you've won Cash Splash with Froggy 102.7, you know what to do.
1: This is Philip here, and I just won $1,000. Woo!
0: And you could be like Philip. Come Monday, be listening for those code words when we give them out at 210, 310, 410, and 510 during my show, The Zach Attack. 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
2: 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Froggy weather forecast.
3: Partly to mostly cloudy skies this afternoon. A sprinkle possible, but we're mainly looking at dry conditions. Temperatures today are topping out upper 60s near 70. As we head into this evening, we'll be in the 60s for high school football tonight with partly cloudy skies. We do clear out overnight and drop down to 46 Saturday morning. Saturday, sunny with highs near 70. I'm Chief Meteorologist Carrie Pujol.
4: It's 64 degrees in Dunlap from the Legacy Heating and Air Froggy Weather Desk.
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Froggy 102.7. Hopefully, headed into the weekend, there's a little less anxiety in your life. And I find it actually a really good way to take away all worry and stress is just by doing something nice for someone else and kind of like paying it forward here on this 925 Dolly Day. Here's Dochi on Froggy. Anxiety.

Froggy 102.7. That is Olivia Dean's latest. And in a couple of minutes, Reed Marchman, Nate Tingle are going to be back with you for another Froggy Night Lights. Elkhart is headed over to South Bend St. Joe, and it's going to be an interesting matchup. Excited for the game tonight. 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So that way when I'm outside of the vehicle and I'm doing stuff around the kitchen, maybe getting dinner ready and stuff, I'm able to listen to the game. Or you can also pull us up on your smartphone or your smart speaker by saying, "Hey, Alexa," or "OK, Google, play Froggy 102.7. All right. I'm going to head on out now. Those guys are up next. Here's Shaboozy and a bar song on Froggy.

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3: Welcome to Froggy Night Lights. I'm Reed Marchman with Nate Tingle, bringing you the best matchups each and every Friday of the football season with the Elkhart County Game of the Week. 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
4: Well, this one should be a fun one, Reed. Like, this should be one of the more fun games this year. Obviously, last year's game was fantastic. 21-14, barn burner of a game. St. Joe won that game. But as you said, Elkhart looking for a little revenge here on away turf. So seeing if they can get that revenge game in.
3: Yeah, I mean, the history favors the Lions. However, St. Joe, after a semi-state appearance, looks to be very strong and trying to replicate, maybe even surpass, what the results we saw last year were. And now, the matchups, the coaching, Heklinski being a big contributor for this Husky offense that they're hoping brings this St. Joe team to the next level. But, I mean, if I know Elkhart, and I do, then I know that Coach Curry and his staff are going to be wired for this game. They've been circling this on their schedule all season. And after that Concord win, they have not looked anywhere else but here in week 6, where they have a chance to get one of their 3 revenge games on the season.
4: Right. Obviously, this is a big game for Elkhart. Obviously, they dropped one. They dropped their first game earlier in the season against Warren Central to a very good Warren Central team, by the way. But this is probably one of the more big games that Elkhart has on their schedule this year. I mean, for the rest of the way down the stretch, they have at Penn next week, which is another big game, Mishawaka Marion, and then Adams. I think tonight is the first step to really prove that they're playoff ready, that they can really prove that, hey, we're ready for the playoffs, because this St. Joe team is a very good St. Joe team. They were good last year. They've just got better in the offseason. Same thing with the Elkhart team. They were good last year, but they have gotten better in the offseason. Elkhart is built for this moment.
3: Yeah, tail of the tape says everything, and we know that this Elkhart team, yes, I mean, took down a very strong Concord team there in week 1, and now are looking to expand on that here in week 6. Coach Curry mentioning the development of his team over this early part of the season has been very promising. That loss to Warren Central, he wanted to make sure was a galvanizer for this team that instilled the discipline that it takes to get better every single week. So we've got a chance to see it here. We're going to preview these teams and pledge allegiance and honor the flag in just a moment here on the Froggy 102.7 Elkhart County Game of the Week.
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0: are only allowing 6 points per game so far on the defense side of the ball. The most points they allowed in a game so far was last week against Adams, when they allowed 10 points. So this St. Joe team is good, but this Elkhart team is also very, very good. They're averaging 40 points on the offensive side of the ball against some pretty good defenses so far this year. So both teams looking very strong. I am excited to get this one going.
1: Yeah, this St. Joe team has only allowed 31 total points this entire season across five games. That's less than a touchdown per game. And you feel like something has to break. Even against Warren Central, Elkhart was able to score 10. So you have to assume the St. Joe defense should be facing their toughest opponent that they've seen all season, especially in the offensive category. And now we just get to speculate, you know, what's going to break? Is it the unstoppable force or the immovable object?
0: Right.
1: So looking at some of the players here, of course, you know, starting with Elkhart, who we are most familiar with, and Nate, I love Bias Broadcast here, and given that we are the Elkhart County Game of the Week, we have an opportunity here to really cheer on our Lions as they take on an out-of-county opponent, and so we can really buy all in today, and I'm looking at the outside, the perimeter
0: yes.
1: of this offense. It's to Michael Brown and Frankie Willis, who are two of the leading receivers, not just on the team, of course they are on the team, but here in the region,
0: yeah.
1: they've posed one of the most difficult assignments for defenders here, and today they're staring down the best secondary here in the region as well.
0: Right. You talk about a guy like Tamichael Brown. He's a junior with 77 receiving yards per game. I mean, he is a monster on the outside. But then you look at St. Joe, they're bringing a very good secondary group that can really, you know, they can turn the ball over well, very well, and they're just overall a good tackling defense that St. Joe is. They are a very sound defense, but I think for those outside receivers for Elkhart, it all starts with the quarterback in Michael Gerald. 11 touchdown passes so far this year. He can throw the ball, but also something that he can also do very well is run the football as well. He uses legs a lot, and I think that's going to be a big tell tonight against this defense for St. Joe.
1: Yeah, this defense for St. Joe is no joke, however. We've already talked about it. Opponents are averaging less than a touchdown per game, and no small part of that is Will Craniti, who is this safety here. Preseason player of the year here in the region, as far as many pundits had concerned, but Will Craniti is just such an elite athlete. They're at the safety position. Matthew Champlin as well, another phenomenal perimeter defender for this Husky defense, is going to be exactly what I'm looking at whenever we look at these matchups. I almost, Nate, want Elkhart to get the ball first because I cannot wait for the matchup to unfold.
0: Yeah.
1: It's just, it's hard to look past any other storyline outside of that, and Coach Curry agrees. He said that this defense was going to be tough. It was a defense that they feel like they've been kind of game planning for a while,
0: yeah.
1: and it's an opportunity for him to see just what their preparation can do for them here in this game.
0: Right, and this is one of the better defenses that Elkhart's going to run into so far this year, and obviously you said that earlier, but Warren Central, other than that Warren Central game, this is probably the best defense they're going to see all year, maybe next week as well, on the road against Penn. They also have a very good defense, but this St. Joe team, they bring a very hard-nosed hitting defense on the defense side of the ball. Like, they hit hard, and they're a very disciplined defense as well. They stay home in their assignments, they play really good defense, they force turnovers as well, so trying to move the ball tonight against the St. Joe defense might be a little difficult, but Elkhart definitely has the weapons on the outside and on the perimeter to get that done.
1: Well, we're going to toss to another break as the Lions are taking the field. The Huskies already out here on the sideline, ready to get captains out there. We're just moments away from kickoff here at the Elkhart County game.
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4: Yep.
3: As I didn't realize that their lunch special ended at 3. And to be honest, why would I think otherwise? That's exactly when lunch specials normally end. But able to make some moves. And to be honest, I don't know if there's a wrong turn at Monterey.
4: They're really not. Had some great food tonight.
3: Oh, yes. And we get the matchup that we were looking for as the announcement comes through. St. Joe did win the toss. However, they will defer, which means we get to see this Elkhart offense and this Husky defense right away. Just a moment away from kickoff. The time, 12 minutes on the clock for the first quarter. It's the Elkhart County Game of the Week kickoff.
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3: It's Froggy Nightlights, live from South Bend, here, home of the St. Joe Huskies at Layton Stadium. The Elkhart Lions set to receive here in the first half. And we get our matchup. Reed Marchman and Nate Tingle bringing you the call every single week here at Froggy. And the kick is away, a squib kick. It's going to be high arcing, landing at the 30. Returnable from there down the sideline and tackled just beyond the 35-yard line. The return by William Smith, senior running back for the Lions. They're going to start the ball with pretty great field position.
4: That kick looked intentional as well.
3: Yeah,
4: like,
3: for sure.
4: The way the kicker ran up to that one, I think they're trying to pop that one over right to Smith there, and it got to Smith, but also gives Elkhart some great field position.
3: Yeah.
7: Elkhart takes over first and 10 at their own 35.
3: I get to my feet. I don't know if you can hear it, but I hope you can. We are out in the elements today. In the midst of it all, taking it in. I love being out here in the crowd.
4: Yeah.
3: You just feel the energy, and after a long work week, is there anything better than catching some Friday night football?
4: There's really not.
3: Micah Gerald in shotgun. First play of the game is going to be a pass. Deflected. The defensive end able to get his hands up and in the passing lane smack that one to the ground. So incomplete pass on first play. Second one on the way. The deflection by Connor Gallagher.
4: Something that the defense does so well. Like, they get in your face and they're going to knock that one down. It's a great start for the defense for St. Joe. They've been doing this all year long.
3: Gerald with a handoff. Nothing is there. The Huskies meet him in the backfield. No push on the offensive line, and they have everyone ready for that play.
4: Well, when you only blitz four guys, and it's the first guy to get home is the defensive lineman for St. Joe, it's a recipe for disaster early for Elkhart. So a great start for the defensive line. They're getting a great first push right off that line. But so far, the offensive line seems to struggle a little bit in the run game so far in this one. Third and long early here for the Lions.
3: Not ideal. Two receivers to the left side. That's where we find Frankie Willis. And Gerald back to pass. Pressure in his face. Looking for the screen pass. Another deflection. Two incompletions in a tackle for a loss. And the Huskies are starting strong.
4: So that time you're trying to set up a slip screen there. So you're trying to get all your offensive linemen in front of that running back. But it does not work if that football does not get to that running back. Again, the defense lineman getting the hand up, knocking that ball down. And those linemen were hot on Gerald's tail that time, knocks the ball away. And we saw the matchup that we were looking for, but it's not pan out like Elkhart wanted it to. Fourth and long here early in this one.
3: Yeah, the punt unit is out, and with the ball on the 32-yard line, going to need a big boot to reverse this field. Pretty high arcing. Fair catch is signaled, but he muffs it. I think Elkhart came away, and they have the Lions with a bailout in opponent's territory. It's three and out, followed by a muff punt. Couldn't have asked for a better saving grace after a horrible showing to start.
4: Well, that's something that can really swing the momentum here early in this game, obviously. Obviously, three and out early, not what you're looking for, but you're able to get a muff punt back. Now you're already in St. Joe's territory.
3: And the offense takes the field again. The best offensive play for Lions so far, a punt. Gerald gets a snap, looking downfield. Pressure in, it gets to him. A sack for the Huskies. This defense is lights out.
4: It really is. When you send that pressure up the middle from that linebacker core, and those corners are doing their job. No one's open downfield to get the ball down the field from Gerald. That offensive line, not able to get their assigned blockers out there. Rough start here for the offense for Elkhart.
3: Yeah, big loss. 11 yards is going to be the loss there. So second and 21. Gerald back to pass. Pressure again in his face. Flags are down, however. And Gerald had some room to run as he steps up in the pocket, but they blow it dead. Curious that it was a dead ball. I didn't see any movement from the offense. Maybe
4: me either.
3: Somebody lined up in the neutral zone or jumped, but we're going to get the call here. It's on the offense, actually.
4: So it's going to be false start. Yep. Yes.
3: That makes a lot more sense.
4: So you're going to back him up even more. And even on that first down play of this drive, you knock him back for a sack, and you get him for five more yards on a false start penalty.
3: 26 yards for the first down. Ball's at midfield. Gerald in shotgun motion. Gerald back to pass. Pressure again. Under duress and sack. They keep bringing the heat. It was six Huskies on the rush. Only five linemen to block. And Gerald down again. No answer for this pass rush for the Lions.
4: Well, so far, every time that Elkhart has tried to drop back to pass, they have sent more blitzers than what they have blockers up front. So someone's going to get home, and someone's going to get to Gerald, and so far it has worked. It's third and 32 right now for Elkhart.
3: Well, the other side of the coin there, somebody must be open if that is the case.
4: Yeah.
3: Gerald at third and forever is going to hand off, going to the left side and tackle pretty quickly. Doesn't even get to midfield as the running back Smith is tackled for just a marginal gain. The punt team comes out for the second time in what we have to consider the same drive.
4: Yeah.
7: brings up 4th and 29.
4: Yeah, 4th and 29. You get 3 yards there on that third down play. You're not looking for anything deep down the field because there's really no reason to try to force anything down the field this early in the game. But so far, that pass blocking and that run blocking as well, being overwhelmed by that defensive front for St. Joe.
3: Negative 33 yards so far this game for the Lions. As the punt is away beyond the 20, I don't think this returner wants to touch this one after the last one, but it's going to be spotted on the 16-yard line.
4: So that'll be interesting to see what this offense for St. Joe can do. They've been high-powered all season long. They're averaging 36 points a game, but they did put up 24 points last week against South Bend Adams. A little cross-town rivalry there. So the St. Joe team bringing in a lot of weapons as well, but this Elkhart defense still trying to find the rhythm, allowing 21 points a game, but a lot of those points came to that Warren Central game.
3: It shotgun, looking for the out route. It's completed to the 20-yard line, lowers his shoulder, and lays a hit.
7: Chicatano to Moran.
3: Chicatano, the quarterback on the play, as they have two quarterbacks that they'll work in periodically
4: yep.
3: here in this offense. Gain of 9 is going to set up 2nd and 1. Tempo's pretty quick, and the snap is there, but the ball hits the ground. I don't think anybody else was ready as nobody moved except the center and the quarterback.
4: Yeah, center must have heard something. Maybe an errant clap from one of the players.
3: Chicatano able to recover that ball, however. It's going to be a loss of 8 on that play after the gain of 9. So 3rd and 9 for the Huskies. This, so far, the way the offenses have looked, it feels like a week one game,
4: yeah.
3: week 6, but maybe the nerves just getting to these teams is the execution not quite there, at least on the offensive end. Quickly to the line, the Huskies. Shotgun rolling to the left. Schicatano incomplete.
7: Schicatano's pass falls incomplete.
3: And so 4th and 9 for the Huskies. The punt unit comes out for them. And it's going to be a battle of field position, perhaps, this game.
4: Well, that time the defense for Elkhart did a really good job at pinning their ears back and getting to that quarterback. And they made him uncomfortable. They made him roll out to the outside. No one was open down the field, so that secondary for Elkhart showing a lot of improvement than what we saw in week one against Concord. This Elkhart defense looked very much improved.
3: Hard to say an errant snap is tough to recover from. But
4: yeah, it's true.
3: As the snap is there, clean pocket as the punt is away, a spiral through the air, and Willis has to backpedal to catch it. Caught in stride, however, and turns it forward, makes one miss, across the 45-yard line to the 47.
7: Willis on the return.
3: The Lions are going to start with great field position. So far, the most productive play for either team, that muff punt
4: yes.
3: for the Lions.
4: Yes. So far, both offenses have struggled so far to find any type of yardage. I mean, the best play that we saw so far out of the St. Joe offense was a 9-yard little slip screen play on the first play
3: yep.
4: of their scrimmage time. The best play we saw out of Elkhart on their offense was a punt. Yeah, it was
3: fair. I almost don't want to consider it anymore as Gerald is
4: right.
3: in the shotgun. 1st and 10. Fakes a hand. No, it is the handoff. Nothing is there, however. The interior part of that line just immovable. In fact, it might even be a loss on the play.
4: It might have given him a loss of 1 there. That defensive line and those interior tackles there for that defensive line for St. Joe has been so good all year long. Just flexing their muscles here early.
3: Gerald back to pass. A flag is down, though.
4: This one might be moving back, coming
3: yep.
4: back.
3: Man, just penalties everywhere for Elkhart so far as we get another late flyover. Is this the 2nd and 2 game?
4: Yeah, I believe so.
3: Yeah.
7: 2nd and 17.
4: 2nd and 17, though, now for Elkhart. But like you said, to your point before, like both teams are kind of coming out here like it's a week one game. Maybe the nerves are there maybe a little bit. It is a big game.
3: Yeah, it is. Hard to speculate, but Got to get warmed up quick. Both of these teams are too good to let a good lead go by. So Gerald back to pass. Hitch route to Willis. Caught. Willis makes a man miss and is trying to get to the sideline. Stutter step is going to get him across midfield. Gets a big chunk of the yardage back as he's tackled at the Huskies 46.
4: That's what I love to see. Send Frankie Wilson a little hitch route and make him go one-on-one with his defender. He's going to make that defender miss 9 times out of 10. Made a miss there. Gets a big pickup.
3: Third and 2, handoff inside, trying to drive his feet, but nothing is there. The Huskies stop him for a loss. Man, difficult spot here, though. Okay, there we go. Yeah, correction for the line judge. Forward progress, almost not a thing there, but Elkhart offense still out there. 4th and 3. They are in opposing territory, so it's no surprise as a offsides is here. Hard count by Gerald's going to draw the offsides and get the first down before they even have to snap it.
4: Yeah, Connor Gallagher that time, that senior linebacker who made a great play in the first drive for St.
3: Yeah,
4: Joe.
3: First play.
4: Yeah, first play, making a great play. Jumping off sides there. It'll give Elkhart a new set of downs and finally some sort of movement on the offensive side of the ball.
3: Looking at the matchup down here for Willis as Gerald gets a snap, rolling to the right side, trying to find the out route. Nobody's there. Looking for the out route, but 2 fade routes. I believe this inside receiver for Elkhart was supposed to get that out route.
4: Yeah, because that outside receiver there was going on that fade route, so that slot receiver was supposed to run that out route, and that's what Gerald was expecting, but
3: yeah,
4: no one was there.
3: Not running the right route there as Gerald gets the ball out quickly. Another hitch route caught on the outside. It's going to be a first down for the Lions. Fumble, but it goes out of bounds. So the Lions are going to keep this one. In fact, they are going to move the chains. Our first down? No, our second.
4: Second.
3: Second first down of the game.
4: Yeah, Caden Jones that time with the reception. I like these little hitch routes here early for Elkhart. They are quick passes. Get the ball out of Gerald's hands quickly. Get him to the outside weapons and let him make a couple guys miss.
3: 3 receivers to the left side. Frankie Willis in motion as another flag comes down. These pre-snap penalties all over the place.
4: It has been a struggle so far for this offense for Elkhart. Try to get anything going. Penalties, sacks, everything so far in this first quarter has not gone their way here early.
3: 6:04 here in the first quarter. This first quarter brought to you by Surf Internet. 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Gerald shotgun. 3 receivers to the left. It's going to be handoff inside. And one of the, I can't even call it an open hole. However, just a little bit of space for a gain of 4 on the running play.
4: It is something to look at for that offensive line for Elkhart, where they have struggled for this run game and also for the passing game as well. And it's just the brute force that this defensive front brings for St. Joe. They've been causing problems all year long, which is why they're only allowing 6 points a game.
3: Gerald back to pass, over the middle, crossing routes, and caught, has some room to run as well, trying to get to the sideline, ball's in the wrong hand so he can't deliver the stiff arm, but still inside the 10-yard line. That was Keon McNeil, the sophomore for the Lions, able to get into the red zone.
4: I love that concept, a little mesh route that time. When you have your defensive back playing about 7 yards off of you, you can run that mesh route and get it to McNeil pretty easily over the middle. And at that point, it's just a foot race. And it all depends to see if that defender can have the right angle to McNeil. He did that time, pushed him out of bounds, but it's a great sign for this offense for Elkhart.
3: And we've got an injured Husky on the field. It's going to be 1st and 10 from the 11-yard line for the Lions after the break here at the Elkhart County.
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3: Welcome back. It's Froggy Night Lights and out of the injury timeout. First and 10 from the 11. Big blitz as the screen is called and caught. He's got some room. Trying to get to the edge and doesn't get there. Great pursuit by the Huskies is going to limit the game, but the play call was perfect. It could have been a touchdown if he's not able to pursue and get to the running back as quickly as he did.
4: That really could have been a touchdown, but it's just how fast this defense can be for St. Joe is why that play went nowhere.
3: Shotgun, handoff again inside, has a little crease, able to get forward near the 6-yard line, but with plenty of room. Oh, thank you very much. And my roster sheet's flying all over the place. We're able to secure it as we get another injured Husky on the play. So. I want to reiterate that play call was perfect.
4: It was.
3: However, just a monumental effort from the Huskies on defense to save that play.
4: I mean, this defense for St. Joe, I mean, they are strong, but they're also just fast. Like, they
3: so
4: fly
3: fast
4: around in the football very well. I mean, it's one of the reasons why, again, they're probably one of the stronger defenses that this area has to offer this year. I mean, the way they get downhill, the way they wrap up and tackle, it is very good fundamental defense for St. Joe, and it's showing so far early in this game here on a upcoming 3rd and 7.
3: Going to get the number here for the injured Husky. Blake Snavely able to get up and walk off under his own power. Our injury report brought to you by Goshen Orthopedics. Put joint pain behind you. The Elkhart Lions coming in today completely healthy, Coach Curry said. Not a single player on the injury report. Very encouraging to see, and as we get play resumed, it is going to be 3rd and 7 from the 8-yard line. Work cut out for you here. It's the most difficult part of the field to move the ball. As Gerald, quick pass near the goal line, tackled quickly. It was Frankie Willis on the play. Ooh, I don't like that spot at all. I mean, he was heels on the goal line, and I think stopped at the at the 1-yard line, I believe should have been a first down. They're going to call him down at the 2 and force Elkhart to go for it here on 4th down. Big moment. Gerald in shotgun. 3 receivers to the right. Gerald's going to keep it himself. Dodging the pressure. Now moving forward into the end zone. Touchdown, Lions!
4: That's a great look here for the offense. That offensive line finally got just enough of a push to allow Gerald to follow that offensive line in the end zone. And the first points of the ball game comes on an Elkhart rushing touchdown for Micah Gerald.
3: It didn't look pretty. It took a muffed punt and a defensive stop to get the ball in decent territory to where Elkhart was able to get down the field. And it was on those quick passes. Gerald does not have time back there in the pocket. And the only way they've been able to move the ball is through those short routes, those crossing routes, getting Gerald in rhythm to complete those passes and now get our first points of the game. Ooh, nearly blocked on the PAT. It is good, however. 7-0 with 4:09 left in the first quarter here at the Elkhart County game.
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3: Well, in just over 8 minutes of gameplay here, the St. Joseph Huskies have allowed more points than they have given up on average so far this season.
4: That is very true. On average, they're only allowing 6 points a game. They've allowed seven so far here in this game.
3: Yeah, and I'm not good at math. Not too bad, but I'm not, you know, the best. However, I can figure that out.
4: Yes, 100%.
3: And the Elkhart Lions with a lead here, and I believe for both of these teams, a lead means everything just because you can really take care of yourself on offense. If you become one-dimensional, these defenses will pin their ears. And the kick is away, received at the 5-yard line, and with room down the sideline across the 40 to the 46, it's a good return for the Huskies, and they're further downfield than they've been all game.
4: Well, that's a great return there. All those rushers for Elkhart on one side of the field, so that far side of the field really opened up really well for that returner, and the blocking downfield was fantastic as well for South Bend St. Joe, so it sets them up here with really good field position at the 44-yard line.
3: Something I'm going to be paying attention to all game is which quarterback is in. Sam Schicchitano getting his second possession of the game. Fakes a handoff. No, it's going to be a little push pass. Jet sweep going to the left side. Tackled out of bounds before the first down marker. That first down marker taking a spill as well, so we don't even have a relative understanding of where this ball can end up, but it looks like a gain of 7, all things said and done.
4: Yeah, I like that little play there. A little fake the handoff, a little pop pass, a little jet sweep there to Cross, and Cross got down the field pretty well. A little 6-yard pickup.
3: Very condensed formation for this one. Motion right to left, another push pass going to the left side. Same play, it looks like. And Schicchitano is coming to the sideline for every play.
4: He is. And there, that was the same play, like you said, two times
3: different
4: in a row.
3: Formation.
4: Different formation, but it's the same concept. It's going to be that little jet sweep, little push pass, like you said, to Cross, going behind that offensive line, gain out front. It did not give them the first down, so it'll be 3rd and 1 here.
3: To the line, similar condensed formation. You get two wide receivers lined up in a wing style, and it's going to be Wildcats formation. Running backs are going to get the snap and run forward. Every lineman in that 4-point stance driving forward. It's going to be a first down. Ball's going to be placed on the 42-yard line after the rush. And they move the chains. 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Schicchitano with a handoff. Jet sweep going to the right side. This time the Lions are there. A flag comes down, and I believe it's going to be holding. Missed tackle is going to allow the runner to get to the 23-yard line, but I think this one's coming back. It is.
4: So now that's the third play in a row where you kind of see the same concept out of St. Joe. This time it was, I believe, under center snap there. Yep. To the quarterback and just a little reverse handoff to the backside of that offensive formation. So three plays in a row where you're seeing jet sweeps out of different formations for South Bend St. Joe. So obviously game plan going into this game is attack the perimeters and see how we can get blocks on the outside.
3: You're exactly right. I know that Coach Curry prides himself in this defense on being fast, on being the speed freaks that they are. But if they're not getting that edge, setting that edge, and keeping this offense contained, St. Joe feels like they can find an edge here. 1st and 20 after the holding call. It's going to be a pass from Schicchitano. Pressure in his face. Just lobs this one up, and it's risky. Willis nearly comes away with a one-handed interception, but it falls incomplete. Receiver had to play defense on that one, and he saves an interception. Would have been their second turnover of the game.
4: Well, Frankie Willis can do a little bit of everything in this game and for this Elkhart Lions team. He plays wide receiver, he plays defensive back. He also punched the ball as well for this Elkhart Lions team. But right there, being a great defender, playing the ball, backing all the way up, getting the hand up there, knocking that one down. Great defense by Frankie Willis, and great pressure, too, off of that edge for Elkhart.
3: Yeah, I got to credit Charlie Moran on the play, however, the receiver for the Huskies for getting that hand on the ball so Willis couldn't intercept it is another pre-snap penalty. And I believe this one's on the receiver. Nate, there is nothing worse.
4: Yeah.
3: Because you can't hear the cadence. You're not operating on any audible cue. You're just looking at the ball.
4: Connor Gallagher that time, that wide receiver, the false start penalty, and an offsides penalty as a linebacker earlier in this game. So now a false start.
3: I do not envy him come Saturday whenever conditioning comes through.
4: That yeah.
3: Two pre-snap penalties, one on each side of the ball. That is not good. Second and 25 for the Huskies. Chicatano back to pass. Pressure coming from behind, and he's wrapped up. It's going to be a sack for the Lions, and the defense is coming alive.
4: Yeah, we saw the defense for St. Joe come alive early in this game. They got to Gerald pretty easily, but now this defensive line doing the same thing. They are imposing their will on this offensive line for St. Joe. They're getting home. They're getting to the quarterback, and they have just forced a third and 27.
3: This is what I mean. If you can force your opponent to be one-dimensional to where you can reliably assume they're going to have to pass the ball if they want to have a chance at this first down, then that is so dangerous because this defensive line for Elkhart, just laden with seniors, is going to be able to pin their ears and with three rushers can generate pressure, and that's exactly what we see. Screen pass bobbled and dropped. It's going to be an incompletion, and the Huskies go backwards on their second possession of the game.
4: That's great defense there on that whole drive for Elkhart. They got to the quarterback early in that drive. They made him uncomfortable. They got a sack there on that second down play. So they're really making this offense now one-dimensional, like you said. They're trying to take away a lot of those weapons that they have on the outside. And St. Joe, they do have a lot of good wide receivers on the outside, but when you're getting to the quarterback, those wide receivers can't really show off their flashes of goodness. So good job by the defense for Elkhart getting home.
3: Punt formation, and the kick is away. Another spiraled punt's going to keep this one long. Willis has a chance. A little stop move is going to make one miss, but the other one doesn't. Shakes the defender, and now getting back up near the 20-yard line. Willis is electrifying. It's a lot of work, however, for just a few yards as the Elkhart Lions are going to start with the ball on the 22.
4: Frankie Willis last year was one of the top return men in the area. I think he's one of those guys again. He's just so quick, so fast. The way he makes those cuts up the field is so, so good. Got a lot of talent. So one of the top wide receivers in the area, but also one of the top return men as well.
3: First and 10 from the 22-yard line. 1:46 left in the first quarter. Elkhart with a 7-point lead with the ball again. Gerald, shotgun, handoff, going to the left side, has some room. Biggest hole we've seen all night. Crosses the 25-yard line to the 26 before he's dragged down.
7: Will Pernini with the stop.
3: Was Ryder Rands on the carry. I don't think that the Huskies were anticipating a rush there. As we get another rush for the young running back. And gain of about three is going to set up third and three for the Lions. Third and two. Generous spot. Ball's on the 30-yard line. Tempo is quick. Gerald's going to keep it himself. Trying to run behind that line like he did for the touchdown, and he gets nowhere. Stopped at the 30-yard line. It's going to be fourth and two. Gerald wants to keep this ball in his hands, and I don't think he's going to have a chance to as the punt team comes out for the Lions. 38 seconds left in the first quarter with time rolling.
4: It is smart just to punt this one away. When you're at the 30-yard line, you don't want to give St. Joe any good field position because we know this offense can score at will for St. Joe. So just safe to punt away here with Frankie Willis. But you're finally starting to see some push from that offensive line for Elkhart. Two plays back-to-back, we have positive rushing plays for Elkhart.
3: And the punt is away. It's a pretty high-arcing punt and a decent bounce for the Lions. hit at the 35-yard line. It's going to roll all the way to the 22. So with 4 seconds left in the first quarter, the Huskies will have one play before we go to the second.
7: St. Joe will take over first and 10 at their own 22-yard line.
4: It's offense for St. Joe still trying to find a rhythm. Obviously on that last drive, really going nowhere. But before that, we saw three plays of jet sweeps out of three different formations and two different receivers getting those jet sweeps. So maybe more of tacking the outside guys for Elkhart might be the move. Maybe a little some stretch plays from the outside back out of the backfield for St. Joe.
3: I wouldn't be surprised to see the Elkhart Lions bring those linebackers and get them a little wider as Shigetano with a high snap trying to corral it, able to, and now the fumble on the potential sack. The Elkhart Lions might have come up with it at the end of the first quarter. They have another fumble for this Husky team, and Elkhart's going to have the ball in the 6-yard line to start the second quarter.
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3: And after the forced fumble, the Elkhart Lions are going to start with the ball on the 7-yard line. Gerald back to pass, looking to the right side, pressure in his face, looking for the fade route in the corner of the end zone, but it's a bit too far. I think the pressure definitely playing a role there as it's an incompletion on first down.
4: Well, again, on that first down play for the defense for St. Joe, they're just paying their ears back, and they are rushing towards that quarterback, trying to make it uncomfortable because obviously at this point in the field, you're trying to look for those little fade routes to the outside, so trying to get that pass to be overthrown. It was overthrown. Defense does their job.
3: Yeah, I think trying to maybe exploit a matchup, they feel like they've got a height advantage here on the outside on the right. As Gerald, it's going to be a screen pass inside and tackled quickly. Might have even been a loss. It is. Little comeback screen by the outside receiver, and it's sniffed out. Blocks are missed, and the Elkhart Lions with third and goal from the 8.
4: It was to Michael Brown that time on that little mid-screen there, trying to get that screen pass going towards the middle. But when you're playing man-to-man like that defense was, that corner never left Brown's sight. Wraps him up, takes him down in the backfield.
3: We got Gerald under center right now. Handoff going to the left side. Nothing is there. The ball, in fact, comes out. No, they're going to blow him down. The whistle blown before the fumble is going to result in maybe a loss of one again. As Elkhart, after starting with the ball on the 7-yard line, are now back to the 10. It's fourth and goal, so we likely see the field goal unit come out here.
4: And that field goal unit is out there right now, so trying to get three on the board here for Elkhart, trying to make this a two-possession game. And two-possession game in this type of game can go a long ways.
3: Yeah, it can.
4: In this type of game. Very defensive-minded battle so far in this game. So this field goal could do a lot here for Elkhart.
3: 28-yard field goal from this spot, and it's blocked. Recovered by the Huskies at the 20-yard line, and they're going to hold strong. Still a one-possession game.
4: Great pressure that time from the St. Joe Huskies, and obviously they almost blocked the extra point on the touchdown for Elkhart, and this time that kick is taking a little too long to develop there. When you have guys that quick on your team for St. Joe, you're going to get to that ball more times than not. To keep this a one-possession game is a huge thing for St. Joe, but now you're just asking your offense to show you something. Try to get down the field. Try to get some points on the board now if you're St. Joe.
3: I got to be honest, Nate. The Lions have not protected at all. I mean, whether it's the offensive line or the special teams unit, the defense from the Huskies have been able to create penetration on any given play. Little pitch sweep going to the right side. Great gain on first down for the Huskies. They get about 8 on that play. Second and 2 here early in the second quarter. 28-yard line is where they spot it.
4: Yeah, that's offensive line for St. Joe on that play, doing a really good job getting that push off of the line, giving that running back some room to work within the backfield. Let him hit that gap and get up the field for a good 8-yard pickup.
3: Chicatano in shotgun. Another pitch going to the left side. Another sweep. This time they create the edge. Get a hand on him at the 30, but still dives forward to the 34. It's going to be a first down for the Huskies. I think Elkhart was where they were supposed to be, but it just felt like they couldn't make a play.
4: That's another little push pass type of play to cross. That's the third time that they ran that play to cross, and it worked that time. They got to the outside. They attacked the perimeter for Elkhart. The tackling was not there. It's good blocking by that wide receiver and by that tight end duo. Also for St. Joe, it gets crossed up the field for a first down.
3: 34-yard line. Chicatano hands off, and the running back gets stuffed in the backfield. David Waite on the carry. It's going to be a loss of 2. I don't think I've seen this many tackles for loss in our first partial second quarter.
4: Yeah.
3: In all of my time here calling games so far. These defenses are taking risks, and
4: yeah,
3: it's paying off so far.
4: And it's working. They're making the other offense uncomfortable, whether that's the Elkhart offense or the St. Joe offense. They look very uncomfortable here early in this game, and we're almost halfway through the second quarter, and they still look a little nervous here out there on that field.
3: Three receivers to the right side, and that's where Chicatano is rolling. Flood route caught. The out route outside tackled out of bounds at the 37-yard line. Decent gain, but it's still going to be 3rd and 7.
4: Yeah, I like how you get him outside of the pocket. Let him throw on the run a little bit. You know that pressure is going to come from that outside level of Elkhart, so let him get outside of the pocket. Let him throw it on the run. It worked, but does only get you a couple yards there on that out route, that flood route concept. So it brings up 3rd and 8 here. That playbook, a little more open for St. Joe here,
3: yeah,
4: trying to pick up this first down.
3: Much more manageable. The timing on the routes is a lot easier when it's just 8 versus 12. As we get motion from right to left, they're going to have to stay. Yeah, there you go. Three receivers to the left. Chicatano rolling that way. Nobody's open. He's going to have to thread that one in, and he throws it out of bounds, knowing that if he tries to get that one in, triple coverage was the only opportunity he had for an offensive play there, as he was targeting James Graniti, one of the more electrifying players on this offense.
4: And he wasn't that open either. I think he was trying to lead him up the field a little bit more. It gets overthrown. But it was probably one of the smarter plays that the quarterback could have chosen right there. There's about 3 different Lions around Kurniti there. So deciding to throw that one away, live to fight another drive, punt this one away.
3: Do you think that Coach Curry had Kurniti circled on that play?
4: 100%.
3: Given the fact that we saw 3 players key on him? Punt team is there. The kick is away. Another great punt. Willis is going to receive it. He's got some room to run, though. Running down the left side of the sideline. He's got some open space, trying to hurdle a defender at the 40-yard line. Not allowed to do that, but he gets knocked out of bounds, lands safely, and they're going to start in Husky territory. The special teams for the Lions, the MVP today.
4: Yeah. Other than that blocked field goal, this special team unit has looked very good. No, it's looked very good. The punting has looked good. The returns have looked very good as well. The punt coverage and the kick coverage as well, getting to those returners for St. Joe, has looked very well.
3: And a holding is going to reduce the yardage on this one. No clue where the holding
4: happened. Yeah, I didn't see a penalty marker hit the ground there.
3: Our close side ref... he's got a quota to fill.
4: Yeah.
3: It appears. Not to say he's not making good calls. I think so far he's been perfect. But there's a level of satisfaction that I've seen with a few of these flags that, he's pretty jazzed up. A lot of those pre-snap penalties, in fact, coming from our near neighbor. And the Lions, after what would have been starting field position on the Huskies 40, now backed up all the way to their own 30. It was a 30-yard effective loss on that play.
4: Even though all those yards get taken back, that's one of the returns that Frankie Willis is going to keep on that highlight tape, matter what.
3: Yeah, that's true. Although with a track record like Willis, I don't think anything that doesn't score a touchdown makes his tape.
4: Right, yep, that's true.
3: He's got a lot of highlights, Nate, and I'm not looking for a full-length feature film. Handoff going to the right side. The Huskies' run defense is just so strong. Limits the gain to nothing, and we've got second and 10 now, 7:25 left in the second quarter.
4: That defense for St. Joe, especially the run defense, those linebackers, the defensive linemen, they have been getting home at will on that Elkhart Lions offensive line.
3: Gerilyn shotgun looking to the left. The pressure is coming from the right. He slips it. Now running to the right side. He's going to have to make a move. Nothing is there. Reversing field a second time, and he cannot get back to the line of scrimmage. It's going to be a sack for 5 yards. And the Lions pushed back. These defenses are suffocating today.
4: They really are. That defensive line that time for St. Joe, right when that ball is snapped, they are beating that offensive line off of the jump. They're getting to Gerald. They're making him extremely uncomfortable, and they're taking away, in that secondary, taking away all wide receivers down the field because they're playing great coverage. Great defense by St. Joe.
3: Showing blitz the Huskies, and it's going to be a bit of movement.
4: Go against Elkhart.
3: Yes, it will. The Huskies kind of giving them that stutter step from those linebackers, those interior linebackers, and I think that movement kind of startling the offensive line. The discretion there is always so difficult, whether they were drawn into a false start or whether it was a false start, truly. But as it stands, 3rd and 19 for the Lions. Blitz again from the Huskies. Free runner. Gerald makes a miss. Now rolling to the right side, trying to use his legs, and another sack. Had to check the line of scrimmage. He nearly gets back to it, but I think it's going to be a technical sack for about half of a yard.
4: Still brings up 4th and 19, so obviously having to punt this one away, no doubt.
3: There's the snap as the punt team. Great kick.
4: Wow.
3: Best kick we've seen, and doesn't get the roll that we saw earlier. Lands at the 40, and second bounce is pretty good.
4: It's a good roll.
3: Across the 30 to the 28. So the Huskies are going to start with the ball in their own territory. These defenses, total yardage today. If you remove the one touchdown drive that we saw from Elkhart, we are well in the negative.
4: Yes, 100%. And that's all credit to both these defenses. St. Joe and Elkhart has brought a great defensive game plan to where it is working this well. So far, it is a defensive struggle so far in this game. So if you like defense, you're liking this game so far.
3: Hard to even call it a struggle, to be honest, just because of how well executed these defensive lines have been.
4: Yeah.
3: They've been able to generate pressure every single snap. As the pitch goes to the left side for the Huskies, tackled at the line of scrimmage, though. Is anybody surprised here? Nothing going
4: no.
3: on first down.
4: I cannot imagine being the offense coordinator right now for St. Joe or for Elkhart, because
3: yeah.
4: you have one of the toughest jobs right now
3: yeah.
4: out there on that field, trying to figure out what play can work.
3: Oh, man, we get the St. Joe mascot getting a cart ride. Not a bad one. He's in the front seat, not the back. Got places to be. Chicatano back to pass. A flag comes down. It's and now blown dead really late. Illegal procedure. I mean, it looks like the Elkhart Lions coaches are saying, hey, that's dead ball. That's dead ball.
4: Yeah.
3: We do not have a play here. So I think this is going to be against the Huskies.
4: It should be. And it is going to be against the Huskies. So that's going to back them up here a little bit.
3: What else, Nate?
4: Brings up second and 15 now.
3: I mean, how many times have we said, you know, teens, 20s
4: yes.
3: for these down markers? We get another flag?
4: Someone jumped. Whether it was the offensive line or defensive line, someone jumped. See what the call is here.
3: And they're going to give... It's going to be against the Lions, so right back to the original line of scrimmage.
4: Now it's second and 10.
3: The officials have more yards than either of these
4: yes,
3: teams combined.
4: That's true. Yes, that is true.
3: At this point in the game, and Chicatano back to pass. Deep down the right side, has an open man underthrown, but it's still caught at the 45-yard line and down at the 37. Easily the longest play for the Huskies all game. And it's a beautiful connection.
4: Yeah, James Craniti that time. One-on-one. Beat his man off the line of scrimmage.
3: And look at the tempo here. Chicatano trying to get to the line. The first down marker hasn't even found a spot yet. As the Huskies are looking to snap. Shotgun handoff going to the right side. Has a little room, but meets his linemen and the Lions. Gains about five on that play as some commotion on the Elkhart Lions sideline implies something going on there. Can't figure it out as the pile was just eight bodies all meshed up together at the 35-yard line.
4: Yes. So bring up second and seven. Scoreboard says third and seven, but it is second and seven.
3: And stoppage on the play. It looks like the official talking with Coach Curry on the sideline, trying to get some clarification on something here. And now we get the play clock rolling. Husky's going to huddle up, I think, for maybe the first time all game.
4: Yeah, I believe so. Trying to get something figured out here going down the stretch because we only have 3:15 left to go until halftime.
3: Ooh, this was we are behind.
4: Yeah, this is a quick first half so far.
3: Yeah, by behind, I'm sorry. I mean to our wonderful sponsors.
4: Yes.
3: We'll get some quick commercials and a break for my lungs. Chicatano is back to pass, looking left. Deep pass, post route, downfield, caught in stride. The Huskies answer.
7: Chicatano to Gallagher for the St. Joe.
3: Gallagher, who has acquired two penalties on either side of the ball, able to rectify that at least a little bit with a touchdown reception. PAT is going to even this up for the Huskies, and we've got a game, Nate.
4: That was a great pass, a beautiful pass over the middle, right into the hands of Gallagher. Walk in, touchdown, and we're about to have ourselves a tied ball game here.
3: No guarantee on the PAT. The kick is away. It looks to be good, and it is. Tie ball game. 2:54 left in the second quarter here at the Elkhart County game.
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0: line as those squib kicks, trying to find some holes in this return team.
1: Yeah.
0: And I know for a fact a part of that is who's returning this ball. They don't want to get that, kick that ball deep and give them a chance.
1: 100%. I got 2:54 left to go here until halftime. So Elkhart, they do have time to try to get down the field here, try to get some points on the board. But points so far in this game, they have been hard to come by.
0: Yeah, that is a fact. And Gerald's got some time, though. 2:54 here in the second quarter. All timeouts still available, if I am not mistaken. Showing blitz are the Huskies on first down, and they bring it up the middle, and Gerald's got nowhere to go. Sacked for a loss, and the Lions are going to start in a hole here.
1: That's a great start to that drive for this Husky defense. They've been getting after it all night long. They've been pinning their ears back, and they've been blitzing almost every play, and it has worked almost every play as well.
0: I mean, Elkhart has to start delivering a hard count because these Husky defensemen are coming off the line at the same time as that snap, and they're anticipating the snap. They need to kind of make them respect a hard count here. Three receivers to the left side for the Lions. Blitz again. Handoff going to the left side. So much visibility here for the defense. They're able to see exactly where this ball's going. And so even on blitzes, they're picking up the run. But we've got a timeout by the Huskies. 2:01 left in the second quarter. 7-7 here.
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0: Welcome back from the timeout. 2:01 left in the second quarter, all tied up at 7-7. The Lions, after two negative plays, are looking down the barrel of 3rd and 16. And after the Huskies call that timeout, they're thinking they might get a possession here at the end of the half. Showing blitz once again, those two interior linebackers, and they're coming. Gerald, once again, wrapped up and brought down. Is there an answer for this pass rush?
1: I don't think there is. This pass rush has been phenomenal all night long. I mean, when you got two interior linebackers, like, stomping their heels, I mean, they're going to get home almost every single time. This defense for the Huskies, they have been good, to say the least, tonight.
0: Another timeout for the Huskies, but we will stay right here. 1:55 left in the second quarter. I mean, you have to game plan for something there. Gerald needs to get out of the pocket. We need the running back and pass protection there. Something. But
1: it's definitely an adjustment that has to be talked about at halftime here for Elkhart. Some halftime adjustments will happen for both offenses. St. Joe needs to make an offensive adjustment, and so does Elkhart.
0: And our special teams extraordinaire, Frankie Willis, set to punt this one away. Had a really good punt last one. Actually, the last two have been phenomenal. Cleanly gets this one away. However, this one not nearly as far. High arcing, good bounce. Is going to land at the 50 and roll to nearly the 35. Gets to the 37. So 1:45.

0: 4 here in the second quarter. One timeout in the pockets of St. Joseph, and so they've got an opportunity to score again. And if the pass game works like it did last possession, they very well might.
1: Yeah, 100%. And that offensive line did their job that time. They gave that quarterback time to drop back to pass, and they had two big passing plays on that last drive to get them their first points of the night. So obviously tied 7-7 here. But they do have some time left on that clock to score some points with 1:44 left to go.
0: Shikitano in shotgun. Don't say that three times fast. Hitch route is going to be caught, but his knee was down on the reception. So tried to turn that around and get down the sideline, but down for a gain of 5.
1: Yeah, right back up to the line, ready to snap that ball immediately here.
0: 1:25 on the game clock. Shikitano again, looking left, nothing's there. Now running, still trying to get that ball downfield, throw it away to stop the clock and save the sack. Smartly does so. This senior quarterback making a smart play as we have another downed Husky. 1:18 here left in the second quarter. We'll return for the final possession, what might be the final possession here in the first half.
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0: Our final break of the first half as we are all tied up 7-7. Third and 5 for the Huskies here on the 42-yard line. Their own 42-yard line, I should say, as the injured Husky is able to get to his feet and with some assistance get off the field. Number 55, Zach Hardy, able to make it to the sideline. I believe that is their center.
1: I believe so.
0: Maybe the most important lineman here at the high school level, as those snaps are everything. Shikitano and shotgun. Good snap. Deep ball. Left side fade route. Caught in stride. And makes a move towards the inside. Slits the defense. And a touchdown, Huskies. Right out of the injury timeout. They strike fast.
1: James Carniti that time was wide open down the sideline. And all that quarterback needed to do was drop it in the breadbasket, and that's exactly what he did. Carniti made one cut to the inside, and it's a touchdown for South Bend St. Joe, making it 13-7 now.
0: Incredible effort from Carniti. It was a difficult catch, kind of over the shoulder in stride, but then cuts it back inside so that the safety over pursues. And the PAT is good as well. 14-7 after giving up the first touchdown. The Huskies score 2 unanswered and might go into halftime with a lead.
1: Well, they found a game plan now for the rest of the game, I think. It's going to be that deep ball down the field. Those fade routes down the sideline have been wide open all night long so far in this first half. That's how they scored their 2 touchdowns so far in this game. So 14-7 now, Elkhart now, back on their heels now, with 1:08 left to go before halftime.
5: Wills and McNeil go deep.
0: A minute left, and I got to think all 3 timeouts available for Elkhart.
1: Yes.
0: So still some time. Likely another squib kick here near the 35-yard line. And the kick, it's a deep kick here.